Welcome to another old wave, new wave show, right here on Phonic FM, Exeter's Sound Alternative, with me, Vinny Grist. If you haven't listened to the show before, I play a mix of new wave and alternative music, both old and new, exactly what it says on the tin. Today is Exeter Pride, with celebrations happening all across the city. So I wanted to dedicate today's show to LGBTQ plus artists who have shaped and are continuing to shape the new wave and alternative music worlds. So stay tuned for tracks by Boy George, St. Vincent, Erasure, Bronski Beat, Tracy Chapman and Mark Ormond, plus lots more. We just opened the show with the Pet Shop Boys and their 1988 hit Left to My Own Devices from their fantastic album Introspective. Neil Tennant's coming out in the 90s was a bit of a watershed moment. Suddenly, one of the most successful pop duos on the planet were openly queer, and their music became the soundtrack for generations of LGBTQ plus listeners. Up next, we're staying firmly in the world of queer icons with Pete Burns and Dead or Alive.

0: So he invites me out, said he's going to this really cool night, and I said, wow, that sounds really cool. So I step out the Uber. 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
1: Walk inside, the DJ's playing ambient noise. There's a huddle of people watching an interpretive dance performance. Someone's painting a wall with their hands. A girl's in the corner drinking orange wine, talking about how her flip phone saved her life. And no one was dancing. So my friend turned to me and said,
2: isn't this cool?
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2: The Fourth Horseman of the Queer Apocalypse. That was Lynx with I Didn't Come Here for Art. Lynx is one of the most exciting queer voices in the UK right now, combining drag performance art with electropunk, and they're absolutely brilliant live too. So don't miss one of their shows if you get the chance. Before Lynx, we heard Dead or Alive with Sex Drive from their 1995 high-energy electro album, Nuclear Battery. I love the title of that one. We also heard Boy George with I Don't Want to See Myself, a fantastic dance track, which featured on George's 2010 compilation album, Ordinary Alien, a collection of dance tracks that George recorded with electro disco producer Kinky Roland, and that's one of my favourite Boy George solo albums. Continuing the electro pop sound, up next is St. Vincent.

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1: Very much enjoying that track from a relative newcomer on the electro pop scene. That was Catherine Moan with her 2023 single, Undo Undo, a really lovely retro synthwave sound, that one. Before Catherine Moan, we heard St. Vincent with Los Angeles from her 2017 album Mass Education. St. Vincent, aka Annie Clark, not to be confused with poet and darkwave pioneer Anne Clark, another queer icon, has long been an influential queer figure in alternative music, with her debut album Marry Me being released in 2007. And over the span of St. Vincent's career, she's worked with the likes of David Byrne, Dave Grohl, Taylor Swift and Olivia Rodrigo, to name just a few. We also heard Canadian electro clash legend Peaches with More from her 2009 album I Feel Cream, a performance artist and a pioneer of sex-positive, gender-bending electronic music. Peaches has had an enormous influence on queer club culture. 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The main hub of events is centred around Northern Hay Gardens, Exeter Library, The Ram and Exeter Phoenix, with live music, workshops, talks, stalls, community groups and naturally a healthy amount of rainbows and glitter too. So if you're in Exeter today, do come down, join in the celebrations and show your solidarity for Exeter Pride. Full details of everything happening can be found on the Exeter Pride website. We're going to shift gears now into some high energy 80s electro. Is that a pistol in your pocket? Here's Lana Pelle.

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1: A beautiful track. That was Jabriath with his 1974 single, I'm a Man. Jabriath, born Bruce Wayne Campbell, was the first openly gay rock star to be signed to a major label a decade before the industry was remotely ready for him. His career was tragically short-lived, and he later became one of the first internationally known musicians to die of AIDS. But his legacy has since grown, and he's now recognised as a pioneer in the history of queer music. Before Jabriath, we heard Lana Pele with her 1986 single Pistol in My Pocket, the video for which was filmed at Lee Bowery's legendary nightclub Taboo, a space that became renowned for queer performance art, outrageous fashion, and London's underground avant-garde drag scene. Lana herself was a key figure in that world, a performer who blurred gender boundaries, camp and club culture long before it filtered into the mainstream. I first heard that track at the Lee Bowery exhibition that was held at the Tate Modern last year. The video was playing on repeat in one of the rooms, and when I left the exhibition, I couldn't get the song out of my head. We also heard German performance artist Klaus Nomi with his iconic 1981 single Total Eclipse. Nomi, a classically trained countertenor, combined opera, new wave and sci-fi cabaret to create music and performances that were very alien and also utterly queer. On Total Eclipse, Nomi performs both the deep baritone vocals and the high soaring countertenor parts, and that dual vocal style became his signature. Like Jabriath, Nomi was one of the early public figures lost to AIDS, but his influence on queer counterculture from Bowie to modern drag is absolutely huge. Time for something a bit more recent now. This is Canadian electronic and cold wave project TRST with Sulk.

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1: That was Berlin-based queer electro-punk act Nuclear Family with Saint Sebastian. Definitely a bit of a New Order sound to that one. Nuclear Family are part of the more recent wave of DIY queer electronic artists coming out of Berlin's underground. Before Nuclear Family, we heard Canadian cold wave project TRST, formerly known as Trust, with Sulk, taken from their 2012 debut album. TRST is a work of Robert Alphonse, whose music has been hugely influential in the resurgence of darkwave and queer electronic pop over the last decade. We also heard Brooklyn-based darkwave duo Light Asylum, fronted by the powerful Shannon Funches, with their signature goth club anthem Dark Allies. Love the way that track builds. It always sends shivers down my spine. 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And today we're celebrating LGBTQ plus artists in new wave and alternative music to coincide with Exeter Pride, which is taking place across the city right now. Up next, we have one of the great synth pop duos, Erasure. Am I right?

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1: Bronski Beat with Small Town Boy, and that was the Dominatrix remix. Small Town Boy is, of course, one of the most important queer anthems ever recorded. Jimmy Somerville saw in falsetto telling the story of a young gay man forced to flee his hometown because of homophobia, a song which has resonated with many who have faced discrimination. Before Bronski Beat, we heard Erasure with Am I Right, remixed by The Grid, one half of The Grid being Dave Ball of Soft Cell fame, who sadly passed away last year. Erasure have been pillars of queer pop for nearly four decades, with Andy Bell becoming one of the first openly gay frontmen to achieve global mainstream success. We also heard Nona Hendrix with her 1983 solo single, Transformation. Hendrix, an LGBTQ plus rights activist and former member of the trailblazing disco trio La Belle, who gave us Lady Marmalade, has long been a champion of queer liberation and gender-bending performance art. Up next, we don't take anything for granted here on Phonic FM. Here's Yeji.

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1: Jackie Shane with her 1967 single Stand Up Straight and Tall. Jackie Shane was a pioneering black transgender soul singer from Nashville, and she built a huge following on the Toronto club circuit in the 1960s, living openly as a transgender person at a time when it came with great danger to do so, even more so than in today's society. Jackie Shane is now rightly recognised as one of the great unsung heroes of queer music history. Before Jackie Shane, we heard Brooklyn-based electronic artist Yeji with the track For Granted, which is taken from her 2023 album With a Hammer. Yeji, who sings and raps in both English and Korean, has become a prominent queer voice on the alternative electronic scene over the last decade or so. We then heard one of my idols and all-time favourites, Mark Ormond, with the cabaret-inspired electro track Come Out from his glorious 2001 album Stranger Things. We also heard electroclash group Fisher Spooner with Butterscotch Goddamn, which is taken from their 2018 album Sir. Sir is a really fantastic record, and it's one in which frontman Casey Spooner explores sexuality, desire and queer identity in the age of social media. 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So do come down and enjoy the celebrations if you're in Exeter today. We're going to get a bit more mellow as we enter the final part of today's show. Up next, it's Tracy Chapman with the stunning Fast Car.

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1: A beautiful rendition of Black's Wonderful Life by Dutch singer Mathilde Santing. Santing's career began in the early 80s, and she's long been regarded as a prominent gay role model in the Netherlands. Before Mathilde Santing, we heard Tracy Chapman with her iconic 1988 single, Fast Car. We also heard American folk pop singer Norma Taneja with her 1967 single, No Stranger Am I. Taneja, who was in a long-term relationship with Dusty Springfield, was one of the early queer figures in the folk world, and her music has had a lasting influence on generations of alternative artists. And that brings us to the end of today's Old Wave, New Wave show. I hope you've enjoyed this exploration of LGBTQ plus voices in new wave and alternative music put together to coincide with today's Exeter Pride celebrations. If you're out enjoying the festivities, have an absolutely brilliant time. And if you're in Exeter and haven't ventured out yet, do come down and check out what's happening across Northern Hay Gardens, Exeter Phoenix and the Ram, and other venues around the city. All the details are on the Exeter Pride website. I'll be back on the 23rd of May with more new wave and alternative music, both old and new. I'm going to leave you with a beautiful track by Romy Croft and her band, The XX. This is Angels. Till next time.

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1: 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I'm Martin Henning, and tonight I'd like to share with you some of my favourite music and some older favourites from all over the world and just around the corner. Tonight I would like to play some of my favourite tracks from shows over the last 12 months to whet your appetite for brand new music over the coming year. The first track is one called Lullaby by an international collection of musicians including Brian Eno and Amina Bastille, and is a message to people suffering beyond belief under occupation in Palestine. Don't forget, there will be a track list with all the music played on this show on the Roots and Shoots Facebook page and also on Mixcloud. Just search for Roots and Shoots or Martin Henning. 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

0: brilliant DJs and presenters. I think there is just time for another track, or maybe two. I'll be back in a fortnight, and in the meantime, please tune in next Monday to Phonik FM when Adrian Ball will present Roots and Shoots. Until then, enjoy life.
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2: This is a pre-recorded version of the drama show, but there will be a live one on the 24th of September. Good morning. This is now the drama show on Phonik FM, and I'm going to start with the Jules Holland Orchestra. Pianola.

And now a track from Moulin Rouge, which is, I'm pretty sure, still at the Theatre Royal Plymouth. I think, I'm pretty sure it started, and it's there till the middle of September.

0: It's a bit of a jukebox musical, in a roundabout sort of way, but it's excellent, and I think it's good if the audience know the tunes when they get there. They know what to expect. Anyway, I'm gonna explain the context of this later on as I go along, but I want to get this out of the way to start with. The Guardian's reporting on the YouTube lecture at the Edinburgh Telly Fest is I think it's quite strange. So I'm going to have one go talking about that and then come back to it probably. The Guardian today, 27th of August, page 16, National News. Radio 4 Today presenter quits BBC for YouTube to stay ahead of digital curve. But I think we've had this story a few months ago. It was announced. And then he carried on doing the Today programme. But I think he has stopped now. But I don't think that's the reason to put that as the main story. After two columns, you get to... you get Matt Britton, Director General, has also set reaching younger audiences as one of his top priorities. And then you get to the debate over YouTube's impact came as Pedro Pina, YouTube's head for Europe, Middle East and Africa, insisted that the platform was not the villain set to destroy the TV industry. Well, I would have thought that's the lead paragraph and also the headline. Because somebody in the TV industry, whoever has influence with whoever organises the speakers for this event, has decided YouTube are okay to do the main lecture. I would have said that was the news. But this thing about the villain, that is how the story usually goes, like a well-scripted tragedy, Pina said, as he gave the McTaggart lecture at the Edinburgh TV Festival. We have our once great hero, we have their terrible downfall, and in platforms like YouTube, we have an obvious villain. It's a powerful story, an emotive story. The trouble is that it is not true. And he went on like that, but then he came back to it, and he claimed that in classic Greek tragedy, the audience will eventually realise that the hero is the cause of their own downfall, which I thought was quite... That is the sort of thing you could put right up front. Anyway, more about YouTube later on. You can find this on YouTube. Look for Documental Productions. I think there's two Documental Productions channels, but you want the one with the props, radio plays, let's say, or sound plays. This is called Disturbed by Nila Dozolova. Sorry for stumbling there.
1: This is Props, a series of plays inspired by people who support others. I'm Catherine. I waited 2.5 years for my partner to be released from prison. This play isn't my story, but it's a drama about a life on hold. Footprints by Bisola Alabi.
2: Right on cue, the annoying buzzing of that prison door. 7, 8, 9, 10. Then the hard tapping of worn-down black boots thunder past my cell door, followed by an out-of-tune whistle with the heavy panting of a man who eats way too many Krispy Kremes. Who needs an alarm clock to kick you out of sleep when you have Gareth? Time to get up, brush my teeth, stare in the mirror, hard, look over at Stacy. Still dead to the world.
3: Aliya, can you believe it? Where has the time gone? It has taken us 3 years to get here. 3 years of documents, lawyers, money, more money. Should I go on? All that just to get to this point. And yet, still more waiting. At least it's only several weeks away now. Should we tell the kids? No. I'm getting ahead of myself. I just wish they'd tell us, instead of keeping us stuck in limbo, waiting. Soon we'll see if it was all worth it. What do you mean? I am being positive.
4: Okay, Mum, I need to go. You know I haven't fully told him yet. Kind of has an idea, but I'll tell him when he's back from tour. Just waiting for the right moment, that's all. It's not a big deal. Why are you making such a fuss about it? Listen, I have to get the boys off to school. Boys, hurry up! We're already running late. He's back in a few weeks. Okay, I'm going for real now. Yes, we'll talk later.
3: No.

0: Yes, it's 6 a.m. Yes, I'm making fool of them because why not? We haven't eaten it in months and I'm tired of this unseasoned English food. I don't care what Jamie Oliver says. Bushra and Hashim have probably forgotten what Fulham Dammas is, let alone what it tastes like. They barely speak Arabic now. They're starting to even look and sound more English. Are we even Syrian anymore? No, I'm not being negative. I'm in a good mood, Ms. Shafe. You haven't noticed that I put on your favorite song just for you. We're celebrating. You're looking at the new member of Show Sex Security. Nishkur Allah. A long way from being a lecturer in Damascus, but it's a start. Guess what? I can get us discounts to some shows, maybe even tickets to see some of your favorites. They're just finalizing some things, but it's all official. I'll take their word for it. Very enthusiastic. The Home Office will have to approve my status now. I know there isn't a guarantee, but now look who's being negative. Our lives and the future of our children depends on it. Imagine our whole lives dwindle down to a dozen-page application and the mood of a stranger. Anyway, let's just focus on this good news, at least.
1: Come on, Michael, stop dragging your feet. You still haven't cleaned out and organised your wardrobe. 5 days until your dad gets here. 5 days. Don't get too comfortable over there, Oliver. Your room's a mess too. Don't think for one second I don't know you've been stuffing your dirty clothes in the back cupboard. I'm even surprised you went in there. Didn't you say it was haunted? Don't give me that look. No one told you to watch Pet Sematary. You only have yourself to blame. I saw that, Michael. Don't roll your eyes. We go through this every single time, and I have to tell you to the simplest of tasks. No, Ollie. The word you're looking for is pedantic. And I'm not being fussy, thank you very much. You know what he's like before he even sits down for his first cuppa. He'll use his military microscopic vision to inspect your rooms. I'm telling you, it's a superpower. Not sure if it's a good thing or not. So if I were you, I'd hop to it, not crawl, or walk, or even skip. Just do it.
2: My stomach's in knots. How's my hair looking, Stace? I was going to buy some hair dye, but I didn't want to risk it on that cheap stuff from the kiosk. Extortion, that is. 20 quid for hair dye that you'd get for a quid at Poundland. What a cruel joke. I look fine. Do you call greys, dark circles and crow's feet fine? She's going to look at me like some geriatric misfit. Imagine, she might not recognise me. If that happens, I'll run my backside back in here. I swear I will. Took this when we went to Margate. I remember it like yesterday. Viv was flinging seaweed at Benji. She always teased him. Well, they teased each other, but she usually won. They were so little here. Viv's coming to pick me up. I wish they'd both come, but beggars can't be choosers. Don't give me that look, all right? I just wish I enjoyed them a little bit more at that age, you know? I took it all for granted. God, look at me moaning on and on like a broken record. You're right. This is a new chapter. In less than 4 hours, I get to see that beautiful smile and slightly crooked tooth of hers. I hope she smiles. Why would she be smiling? God, I'm so stupid. I'm acting like my daughter is about to pick me up from Tenerife. You know I like to overthink. Like you said, it's one of my best traits. It kept you entertained. Yes, I know I have to enjoy the moment, but I've been here for what feels like a lifetime, and they've been so strong, stronger than me, dealing with the world, judging them for their mum's stupid mistake. Love makes you stupid, I guess. Anyway, let's not go down that road. I can't mess up this time, Stace. I can't.
3: No, this could ruin everything. I knew it was too good to be true. They gave me their word that I had the job, and now this? 1 week before my status is approved, and they're telling me things could change? This could set us back. And now I have to wait another week. I'm going to have to notify the Home Office. Well, I have no choice. Waiting could risk my status. If they wanted to, they could throw me into a detention center on the spot. They could. They're wicked like that. In fact, they probably already know and are waiting to see if I'll tell them. Just more limbo. Giving us hope and then snatching it away. I don't know for how long I can do this, Aliya. Ashvina Hamad.
1: You settled in the hotel? Oh, really? You'll still be home on time. Let's not jinx it. So you're not going to say you miss me?
2: Why are you whispering?
1: Oh, you don't want to say you miss your wife in front of your army mates. I'm not teasing. I'm sure their partners are saying the same thing as me. No different when you left. Still giving me the runaround. Apparently you're the fun one. But of course you'd say that. You got what? Oh, I hope it's not a box of hard taffy. You know damn well I hated those awful sweets. I literally felt the molars eroding from all that chewing. Listen, James, I... Oh, don't do that. It's nothing bad. Well, you know, I mentioned that I've been looking at some courses and I was thinking, yes, I did mention it. Because, you know, I want to get back to my career and... What is it? You wait till now to say this. I can't believe you're springing this on me. What do you want me to say? I've been supporting you living your dreams for the last how many years, like a good cheerleader. I just wish at one time you'd do the same for me. Don't give me that I know what I signed up for. But I guess it doesn't matter now, does it?
2: She'll be here soon. Look at my hands, shaking. Keep it together, Gwen. You'd think I was meeting Cher or Dolly Parton, not my own daughter. She's a star in her own right. She's all grown up, doesn't need her mum anymore. Managed to find her own way in this world all by herself. They both did. Though Benji took it harder. Did I tell you she works for the Prince's Trust? Clever girl. I just wonder what she's going to think of me, you know. Yes, we spoke on the phone, but this is different. I'm going back out there. And it's all different, isn't it? Okay, something good. Well, she knows about my business course here, and we've had some chats about that. She may even have some contacts for me, so hopefully I'll be of some use. She did say she was proud. If I can survive in here, I know I'm good for it out there. Bloody hell, I'm going to miss you, Stace. Maybe not your snoring, though. You're the only one who's kept me going. For my own selfish reasons, I wish I could take you out with me.
0: Mwah. Mwah. You still hate my morning kisses, Hashim? Well, I'm shocked you haven't got used to them by now. Even Bushra waits until I leave the room before she wipes it off her forehead. Ah, you think I didn't know? Let me tell you a little secret. As your father, I know everything. Do you know why I do this? It's because every morning I'm thankful that I wake up and get to see your mischievous faces. No matter what happens in life, I will always be grateful to Allah for you. Even in our most saddest or most unpredictable times, Allah only gives us what we can handle. One day, you both will be all grown up, and I hope my words will stay with you. And you too will kiss your children. These letters? Well, it's one of those unpredictable moments.
3: Not bad, but confusing. You see, I finally got good news that I secured a new job. No, not the security one. This is a factory cleaning job, but I'll still try to take you to see Jojo Seal? Oh, Jojo Siwa. My apologies. But before that, I have to write back to the government again and ask permission to work my new job. The silly thing is that I have to wait a few months before I can write back. So, here I am with this new job offer, but I'm not allowed to work that job yet. Well, the government said I forgot one item in my application, but I know I added it, but they say I must add it again. If I don't get permission, well, that means I'd have to leave. No, you both are safe. Mama and I made sure of that. Yes, it feels that way, Habibi, but at least I'm here with you. And like I said, Allah only gives us what we can handle. You two are my reminders that all will be well. I know it will be. Now come on. You have to get ready for school. Time to rise and shine, as they say. Yalla.
1: Dad's running a bit behind. He has something to tell you when he arrives. I can't, you'll have to wait. He'll be the one to tell you. It's the least he can do. It's definitely going to change things a bit. Don't worry, nothing too crazy. No, I'm not upset. In life, we compromise, and that's not a bad thing. It just means I want your dad to be happy, that's all. Oh, you saw those. Well, I'm putting those courses on hold for a little bit longer. We just have to support your dad first. It'll make him really happy if we support him. But I'll let him tell you his good news. Speak of the devil. Don't run! Yes, James. Tell them all about your big promotion.
2: Thanks, Mel, for always taking it easy on me. Can't say I'll miss you, though. Yeah, I hope not to be back either. You know what? I know I won't be back. My God, there she is! Smiling that beautiful crooked tooth smile of hers. Viv!

0: at you. 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Me too, darling. I've missed you so, so much. You have no idea. They couldn't wait to get rid of me. I was driving them mental, never shutting up about you and your brother. So proud of you. Though I wish Benji was here and all. Vivian, you know how I feel about surprises. It's Benji's idea. Well, okay, I'll take your word on that. Indeed. This is a new beginning.
1: 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The prop series is directed by Sarah Meadows and produced by Naomi Turner from an idea by Lucy Bell. It's edited by Jack Drury with music by Ben Kwasi Burrell. 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

David Sanborn with the Jules Holland Rhythm and Blues Orchestra. Another thing to say about The Guardian, I've looked through it quite quickly and there's no advertising for their own YouTube bits and pieces at the moment. They've got a food series that they promote quite a lot, full page ads, and also football has got a podcast which is available in several places, but it includes YouTube, and it's a video version. It's like a sort of TV studio, but on the page 16 with the story about the Radio 4 Today presenter, in brackets, YouTube lecture, half the page is the bookshop, The Guardian bookshop. So that's what they're advertising at this time. But I'll come back to that later on. Here is a track from The Little Shop of Horrors, which is going to be at the Northcott in October, beginning of October. This track is called Dardoo.

is inspired by people who support others. I'm Hannah and I take care of kids who can't stay with their parents. This play isn't my story, but it's a story about being there for someone even as they push away. Three Chords and the Truth by Kathy Crabb.

0: Joyce Banks, social worker for Anna Green. I've called this meeting to discuss the future admittance of Anna to Clarity Trust Rehab. Anna has been turned down in the past, but Mel, her mum, believes that she's ready now.
1: I didn't say ready, Joyce. I said she's nearly dead.
2: I'm Miriam Dent, Clarity Trust Rehab.
0: Anna has been alcohol dependent for many years. Anna has two children, Vincent and Roxanne, who are currently under the care of her mum, Mel.
2: Anna? Anna? Anna, can you tell me why you think you should be the one to take this place?
1: No, she's not going to state her case, Miriam. She didn't even know who I was when I picked her up.
3: I know. Let Roxy and Vinnie have a beer with me. No, that's a fact.
2: Why do you think you should be admitted to Clarity Trust, Anna? Do you understand?
1: Anna.
3: She's trying to take the kids off me.
2: I think we can see that Anna isn't ready for something like this. There's one subsidised place, that's all. She's clearly drunk.
1: She isn't drunk.
0: Mel, with the best will in the world, she can't be admitted in this state.
1: She hasn't had a drink today. Look at her. She's not drunk, she's dying. Look at her. Just please take her.
0: Can I have a look at your drawings? Who is that, Vinny?
4: Grandma.
0: That's beautiful. I love her hair, Vinny. Have you drawn Grandma too, Roxy?
4: Yes.
0: I thought so. I recognised her smile.
5: There you go. Watch Joyce's brew, you two.
0: Thank you. So, Vinny and Roxy seem very settled. Anna's getting the help she needs. How are you?
5: I'm glad for her. I know she'll never go back to drinking. I just know it, but it's all been coming back to me now. The things that have happened, how she's been. I didn't think of it at the time. I was just on automatic.
0: Mel, it's fallout from being so strong.
5: I was in the garage the other day looking through her old stuff for books and toys for the kids. And I remembered her being young. That really got to me. It was her teenage things that upset me. Stuff like her tickets for concerts and her electric guitar. Because I thought, I wonder if she remembers those concerts and the person she was then. I hope she does.
0: It's good to have a distraction to occupy yourself.
5: How would I find the time with these two?
0: A hobby is good because it focuses your mind on something.
5: What, like crochet? No, it's not for me, that.
0: Oh, well, you've got a guitar there.
5: What's that rocking out in the garage? I suppose. Cost me a bomb at the time. At least I'd get some wear out of it.
0: Whatever you do, make it something that is just for you.
6: Right, here we go. That should be enough noise to drown me out.
7: Are you ready to rock and roll, dudes? Oh, sure, God. No, I am. Let's do this. Okay, so, let me show you where the magic happens. We got the body of the beast here. We got the beautiful long neck. We got the headstock, or what I like to call the brains of the outfit. And then if we slide down here to these babies, we got what I like to call...
6: Don't say nipples.
7: The nipples. Aw, yeah. We're gonna tweak those babies.
6: It's not a nipple,
7: that.
6: It's more like a knob.
7: Okay,
6: like
7: you know what time it is. It's...
6: Hiya, love. How's it going?
8: Hiya, Mum. I'm ready to come back now, so...
6: It's not time yet, Anna.
8: But if I'm well enough, then someone else can take up place.
6: The condition is you stay for the full programme.
8: Everyone knows this is about you keeping my kids from me.
6: Listen to me, Anna. If you turn up here, I'm going to phone the police. And you won't get a second chance with Roxy and Vinny. That'll be it, then.
8: One of the problems, big problems, I've been working through with you, Mum.
6: Is it?
8: It's quite disturbing, actually, to my therapist, the way you've caused this situation and stolen my kids from me.
6: I'm going now, Anna.
8: Yeah, you do that. You let everyone think I have a problem when it's you that's bad. You're the bad...
7: Okay, you know what time it is. It's time to get excited because we're going to work on our first power chords. Oh, yeah.
6: It's you that's bad now. You're bad ass.

0: Yes, Trish, don't worry, I'm just learning the guitar.
1: Sounded like a dog fight.
0: I'll turn it down a bit. Sorry. Sorry for being a rock god, Trish.

0: Ugh.
1: And remember, dudes, as the great Van Morrison once said, all you need is three chords and the truth. Stay beautiful.
0: Yeah. Piece of cake. Roxy, you put the eggs in. Carefully now, don't get the shell in it. Is the shell in it? Doesn't matter. Vinny, can you stir it, please? Mummy's going to love these, isn't she?
2: When's Mummy coming back?
0: When she feels better.
2: Does she want to come home?
0: She does, Roxy. She really does. And she misses you very much. Vinny, what are you doing?
2: Putting this in.
0: You can't put an apple in like that. Oh, yeah. Let's fish it out. Vinny, you have to peel it and slice it, love. It won't work like that.
2: He messed you up.
0: He hasn't, Rox. It'll still be lovely. Look, I've taken it out and we'll slice it up and put it in and then it'll be apple cake, won't it, Vinny? See? You just have to know what you can do with what you have, that's all. Hello?
3: I'm sorry.
0: It's okay. We're just baking. Say hello to your mummy.
2: Hello.
3: They're going to hate me.
0: Why would they hate you?
3: For leaving.
0: You're doing a really good thing, Anna, and you'll all benefit from you feeling better.
3: I'm sorry. I've messed up, Mum.
0: Just keep doing what you're doing. 3 months is nothing.
3: Okay. Bye, Mum.
0: Just keep at it. Bye, love.
4: Is this a bad time? Sorry, I just wanted to call on Smek to see how you were, really.
5: No, it's fine. I've got an hour before I pick them up, so...
4: We are going to recommend that Anna stays longer, because she's just not ready yet, and we feel being with the kids might be triggering for her.
5: Brilliant. She's going to go up the wall. I've been telling her and telling her that it was round the corner.
4: And it is. It isn't forever. We just need to be sure she can cope, or it won't be worth it for her.
5: Right.
4: Are you finding it difficult with the twins?
5: No, it's not that. I'm worried I'm going to just burst, snap at her. I've had a lot of time to think, and you know what? I've been through a lot. Me, not just her.
4: And you need this time too, Mal. You need to repair and process and get ready for the new part of life. Because one of the big changes is going to be that she doesn't need you as much as she used to.
5: I have been thinking about that, yeah. And I think I'm a bit glad about that, you know.
4: How's your guitar going?
5: Still rubbish. I think to make it work properly, you have to be 18 and stoned.
4: Three chords and the truth. That's what you need.
5: How do you know that?
4: I think Dolly Parton said it. Someone like that.
6: Now remember, guys, when we're getting to grips with new things, it takes practice. But once you have the basics down, you're flying, baby.
0: Every tool that life has given me... Oh, no, words. Every tool that life has given me... What are you doing downstairs? Get to bed.
7: Anna has come a long way in recovery. Being open, talking through trauma, and expressing her feelings well. I believe she is optimistic and determined to progress positively. This has been the first time in many years that Anna has been able to think with clarity, and this has been very traumatic. I'm not sure, at this stage, whether Anna should have sole care of the children again.
4: I have been a social worker and family liaison officer for Anna for the past 3 years. During these years, I believe, until the day she was taken to rehab, she had almost continuously been under the influence of alcohol. Mel has always believed that the day her daughter didn't have a drink would be the start of her recovery, and she has never given up hope or fighting for her daughter to keep her children with her. I believe that Anna has a strong network of support on her journey through recovery, and that the best thing would be to be reunited with her children, overseen by me and by Mel. But I feel she needs an extended stay so that this transition can be made easier. We'll leave the room now so you can both talk about this.

0: absolutely loving this, aren't you?
1: I want you to be right.
0: You're going to start drinking again, don't you?
1: I just think you could do with a longer stay to get as much help as possible.
0: I can walk out any time, you know. I'm not under lock and key. I'm choosing to do this. You're not a saint, you know, seeing you hammered.
1: What, off two glasses of wine? I don't even have that now.
0: Oh, my God, here we go. Have you stopped drinking just to prove to me how easy it is?
1: I haven't had an alcoholic drink for a year.
0: Oh, how brilliant you are. Well done, you, Mum. Show me how it's done. Well, you might think you're great, but you've done a rubbish job with me.
1: I haven't had a drink since you went through the window at playgroup and nearly killed yourself. I had to go from watching you bleeding into a can of lager in the ambulance to watching the twins in the nativity.
0: What'd you do it for? I don't get it. To make you feel superior. She definitely don't do it because you're loving it.
1: Oh, shut up, Anna. Get back in there and talk it through with your therapist. I'm going to pick up Roxy and Vinny. And for the record, I didn't do a rubbish job. I did a brilliant job.

0: lots of care provided until finally succumbing and involving herself in the programme, which she has done to great success. Now her extended stay is coming to an end.
1: I'm not ready.
0: Not ready?
1: To leave.
0: Okay.

0: That was brilliant, Mel. No idea what it was.
1: That's because I made it up.
0: Oh, I loved it. Aren't you good?
1: Did you hear that, kids? Grandma's a rock star.
2: I've been working through the steps successfully. I've made arrangements so that when I go to meetings, my mum can look after the twins. I have a 10-point care plan to help keep me on track. I've helped from my mum and from Joyce. I don't want to mess this up. I really don't. I'm going to take care of myself as well as my kids.
3: And finally, can we hear from Anna's mum, Melanie, to see how she feels about Anna being reunited with her children on returning home?
4: She's been a dreadful mum. Absolutely awful. You have Anna, but that doesn't mean she didn't love her kids. She loved them so much that the cruelty of the world got to her, and that made her drink. She never wanted to be like that, and I always thought the minute she could see herself sober, then she would change herself, and she has. I've been learning the electric guitar. It used to be hers. She left it when she moved out. And all I've learned is three chords, but I can play something on it with them three chords, and it makes sense. Might not be everyone's cup of tea, but I love it because it's my song. All you need is three chords and the truth. Anna's got Roxy and Vinny, and she's got me. And that's the truth.
3: I'm going to recommend that with some initial and distant supervision, Roxanne and Vincent return to Anna as soon as possible. Three chords. Who was it said you only need to learn three chords?
5: I think Bruce Springsteen said it.
2: You break that guitar and you're dead.
1: Roxy's done her numbers this week, but I forgot to sign the book, so you need to do that or she might get in trouble. Make sure that Vinny has the money in his pump bag for the trip to the petting zoo.
6: You've told me both those things about 20 times now, Mum. I know what I'm doing.
1: Come here and give me a hug.
6: Stop telling me what to do in front of them. I need them to feel like I can do it. And I want that guitar back as well.
1: You can take it next time. I've got me own now. Hey, do you fancy starting a band? Me and you, doing the clubs.
6: You know what, Mum? I think I'd rather be lining my own crap again.
7: Right, you two. Say goodbye to Grandma.
8: Hello. My name is Graham Barrowclough. This is the poem I Dive from the collection Air. I dive. I dive.
9: Yep. Graham Barrowclough there. Round of applause for Graham. Thank you. Graham is a regular to our open mic evenings here at the Swan, and you may be thinking, hang on, how come I keep imagining him with a massive knife and blood all down his front? Well, that is because he works at Vernon's Butchers. Hey. Yes. On Side Street. Yeah? No? Okay. He just recited his latest poem, and it's about, he says, the dark recesses of my mind. But I can tell you that his sausages are second to none. Hey! Yes, you know it. And now we have Mel, who is doing us a song on her

0: been learning to play this guitar. Wrote this song about my daughter Anna. You'll know her, she's been bad from here.
1: Yeah.
0: She's been bad from everywhere. Is there anyone here from Moorside Crescent?
1: Woo!
0: That's my neighbour Trish, who brought me. Go Moorside!
1: Go Moorside!
0: Okay, here we go. This song is called Tough as Nails.

Okay, hello, you are through to the World Show. So please enjoy a bit of Robert Miles whilst they queue up something else. Hello, good morning.

0: Okay, that was Chumbawamba with Amnesia. And well, I'll give Jade a microphone. No, I'm nice like that.
1: You're very kind, though, saying thank you. I won't even charge you for it.
0: Oh, thank you. So,
1: where do I go and claim the microphone from?
0: I don't know.
1: Which shop?
0: I don't know
1: You don't
0: where
1: know.
0: they sell them.
1: Okay, well, my name isn't Mike, so you should be okay.
0: Okay.
1: We're a bit short-staffed this week, aren't we?
0: Well, yeah,
1: Well,
0: we are.
1: I think we can hold it together with a bit of glue and tape, can't we?
0: Yeah,
1: Good.
0: and I have to say sorry for not starting at 10 o'clock. The CD player wouldn't work.
1: Right, so it
0: But
1: wasn't
0: we've
1: your...
0: got it all sorted now.
1: Yes, well, it wasn't your fault.
0: No,
1: No,
0: that
1: so...
0: was me and JD
1: You're
0: sorting
1: sorting
0: it.
1: it out, yes.
0: Yeah, so, and well, I got to queue up the next track.
1: Well, it could help.
0: Yeah, it would. So I will do that now.
1: As you can hear, we are short-staffed this week. We normally have three happy bunnies here, but
0: Yeah.
1: we only got two this week. So,
0: Hey.
1: yes, the other one is in a place where big whales are.
0: Okay, well, let's go with this.
1: Okay.
0: It's time for another movie review on the Wild Show. I've just watched Three Men and a Baby. It was a very good film. It was released when I was 9, so quite a while ago. Anyway, I thought it was funny. I kept up with one of the storylines, how three men were in charge of raising a baby. And I thought that bit was good. I wasn't quite sure how the drugs got into it, but well, I would sack myself, but that doesn't work. So, I would recommend watching a film, and Chris, please play the song that you downloaded for the film. It was called, I'll just have to have a look. It was called, oh, it's disappeared. Oh, it's just downloading. It was called, Peter Citeria, and it was called, Solitude. Solitaire. Okay, so please, in your, no, I don't think it was. I found it was called Daddy's Girl.

Okay, that was Peter I can't pronounce it, but that was called Daddy Go. So, okay, and now we should have Linkin Park with New Divide.

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1: Okay, and that was Linkin Park with New Divide. And JD, you did the jingle machine okay, so.
2: Well, that's a very smooth jingle.
1: Yeah.
2: You get 10 out of 10 for that one.
1: Okay, well, thank you. And I can assure you, you're not going to be sacked.
2: Oh, great. So. I did bring the sack with me. Just
1: so we might have the sack Will.
2: Yeah,
1: together.
2: I think we sack Will for not being here. Crikey. How dare you not have holidays? I don't know.
1: I know. A holiday, and then he back for a week, and then he's on holiday again.
2: I don't know.
1: I don't. Will you allow this?
2: No, I won't allow it.
1: Okay. No, you'll have
2: unless he pays me double.
1: Okay, you'll have to tell Will.
2: I'll tell him that one.
1: Okay. Well, I shall queue up the next track. In fact, I will. So, while we're talking. So, please listen to me and JD. I don't know what we're saying, so.
2: Could be anything.
1: It could indeed. I think we should have. I think we should have a bit of Iron Maiden. So please enjoy the final frontier.

0: Maiden there. So, well, and the Final Frontier, it was released a while ago, because that's my entire CD collection. Okay, so JD, we can have a talk if you like.
1: Shall I talk to Will? You're sitting next to me in yes.
0: In your imagination.
1: In imagination, okay. Well,
0: okay, you talk to Will.
1: Hello, Will, how are you today? He's nodding okay.
0: Okay.
1: Very good for radio. So, yeah, we do actually miss the people when they're not here. But yeah. We get on, don't we?
0: Yeah.
1: We've got to get on and produce a show that is audible. There you go, big word for you.
0: Yeah, I know. Okay, well, let's put on some Meatloaf, Life is a Lemon. Okay, please, Life is a Lemon, and I want my money back.

0: Live and local. This is Phonik FM.
1: Okay, that is correct. This is Phonik FM. And I'm back with you. So, shall we tell you what you heard? I think we should, as that would be...

0: a good thing to do. Okay, so, and I've got an email. I don't think you really want to know that. Okay, well, so you heard the lightning seeds would lucky you. And it now the now my fingers are going all stupid. Okay, oh, they're working now. Okay, you had 30 seconds from us, kings and queens. James, she's a star. Girl from Mars by Ash. The impression that I get by the mighty, mighty Boston. Garbage only happy when it rains. And daddy's, garbage only happy when it rains. So, okay, and JD's just tucking into something.
1: I'm tidying the studio.
0: Are you?
1: Yes, for the next people who come along.
0: Okay.
1: So if you hear the Hoover going in the background, that's me.
0: Although we don't have a Hoover in here now.
1: Well, I can make a noise of a Hoover.
0: Okay, well, good luck with that.
1: Yeah. So how's civilization up on the top deck?
0: I didn't really view it.
1: Didn't you? Oh, right.
0: No, I do know there's a ladder in the toilet, so that...
1: All right, okay.
0: I didn't
1: receive your postcard, I'm afraid. So they're saying you're having a wonderful time and the weather's good.
0: Okay. Well, I'm sorry about that.
1: Okay. Will that arrive next week?
0: If it's anything like the birthday card my mum sent.
1: Birthday card, wow.
0: Well, it still hasn't arrived. So I don't know about that. Okay. So I'm going to give the listeners some Bryan Adams to listen to now. So here is 18 Till I Die. Oh, no, it's here it is now.

0: Okay, that was Bryan Adams with 18 Till I Die. And well, I was, I thought I'd play that because I liked it when I was at college. I bought the CD.
1: You're reliving your past.
0: I am.
1: You go, good. And we won't disclose your age.
0: Okay, well, you know, I will.
1: Well, you will. Okay, you can do.
0: I'm 48.
1: 48, Chris. Crikey, yeah. You're a little baby, you are.
0: Well, yeah. I'm a lot older than I was a year or
1: a year ago, yes. Yeah, well... At least you're not going backwards.
0: No, I'm older today than I was yesterday.
1: Really? Okay, right, so there you go. So yeah. When you get around to your birthday, you must be twice as age by the time you get there.
0: Well, I don't know about that. I should find out what I'm going to play next.
1: Well, if you can't find something, you have to sing it to us.
0: Yeah, you've said that
1: before. Yes, that's right. If you can't find it...
0: Pardon me. I don't think the listener would like that.
1: Oh, well, there you go. We'll get a lot of emails to find out, or links to say we don't want you to sing, or we do want you to sing.
0: Okay. Well, I'm just going to find the next song. So here is, well, when it downloads, oh, it's not done it.
1: Well, on so, Hum says, he says, you are right. Your listener doesn't want Chris to sing.
0: Okay.
1: There you go. So they've answered they answered the survey.
0: Okay.
1: And he's also writing a no with so many O's next past it. So it definitely doesn't want to happen, Chris. So
0: okay.
1: We have to go with what the listener wants.
0: Yeah, we do.

Well, I'm sure that wasn't what I wanted to play, so, but as I can't play it,

0: and I can't play that, I'll find something. I promise. Well, at the moment, that my phone's decided to crash, which isn't so helpful. So I will have to turn my phone off and talk to JD for a sec.
1: Well, I'm having a conversation with Humdinger. I said, I put, when we answered the quote, there's, you're right, your listener doesn't want Chris to sing.
0: No.
1: I said, I put his dummy in. And okay. Then there was a nice laughter. There you go. So we're having
0: okay,
1: jokes.
0: Thank you.
1: Right, so there you go. You don't have to do that.
0: That's good. And I'm just waiting for my phone to come back on.
1: It's gone, has it? Gone for walkies?
0: No, it's still here.
1: It's still in your hand, is it? Okay.
0: Yeah.
1: Right, okay. Yeah, sometimes...
0: Bit further forward.
1: A bit further, bony a bit.
0: Yeah, only a bit.
1: Okay. So, as you can hear, we are minus one person in the studio.
0: Yeah, but you have said that.
1: So, we have to make up for that person. So, how do we make up for it?
0: I don't know.
1: You don't know?
0: You tell me, JD.
1: Okay, well, do we dress up as him? Do we speak like him?
0: Well, not.
1: Or is he buying the coffees afterwards?
0: Yeah, go with that.
1: He will go with that, okay. That's fine. Yeah. So, we're having fun. Oh, well, I'm having fun typing to people, which is great. I think it's great to be. This system's good. I like
0: okay.
1: It.
0: Okay, well,
1: yeah.
0: Here is Pulp with Sorted, edited by me.

feeling grows and grows and grows and grows. And you want to call your mother and say, "Mother, I can never come home again, because I seem to have left an important part of my brain somewhere, somewhere

0: Hi, you're listening to The Wild Show with Chris Norton on Phonik.fm. It is so wild he's had to be caged up. Rock on.
1: Okay, that was Nightwish there with If I Had an Angel. I didn't kill it. The next track, I'm a bad DJ. I should be sacked. But no, I don't think the listeners want that. They want Will to be sacked. Well, there's no response, so.
2: No, we're keeping quiet over here.
1: Okay.
2: Well, so get myself into trouble.
1: Will you? Will you indeed? I think we should have a bit of... I forgot to queue up a track.
2: Well, can you sing to us while you're doing it?
1: No, we've already discovered the listeners don't want that.
2: Okay.
1: So I'm sure they're... we got more than one list. We got about a million. No response from that, so I must be right. And I've just dropped my magnifier, so that can't help. Oh yeah, and I remember what I was going to play now, so I'll have to find it. That doesn't help. It will now. This is live broadcasting. Okay. Here is KLF with 3 AM Eternal. So please enjoy.

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1: It is indeed. And here is Bowling for Soup, the girl or the bad guy front.

Okay. That were bowling for Sue with the girl or the bad guy one. And now here is a bit of Poison with I Won't Forget You.

0: Okay, that was The Offspring with Pretty Fly for a White Guy.
1: The world needs wallabies.
2: Wallabies?
0: Does it?
1: They're like, what are those things called? They spit at you, not camels.
3: Alright.
0: Not sure of the animal that spits.
1: Yaks. Anyway.
0: Okay. Well, it probably does. So, JD, I gotta find the next track.
3: Well, Will's got hold of me.
0: Has he?
3: And he says, JD, I have slowed down with herbal tea. Oh my God.
0: Okay.
3: Hope you're paying attention. Okay. No, I'm going to write here no.
0: Okay.
3: So there you go. He's communicating with me, which is nice.
0: So, okay.
3: So he's probably having a good time, and he'll probably send us a postcard. There you go. So, yeah, we're going to the end of the programme, Chris. Can we cope with this?
0: I don't know.
3: Yes. How do we stop the programme? Do we throw the anchor out?
0: We press that button, must stop.
3: Okay, right. Oh, well, I'll try that then.
0: I would, it might work. Oh, I can't spell now. Here is American Pie by Don McLean.

0: Okay, so that was Don McLean with American Pie. I thought it was a longer track.
1: Well, I thought that song went on for 4 days, but I might just,
2: 4 days?
1: Like, I might just feel like it.
2: You are 4 days early for your show.
1: True.
0: Yeah.
1: The next week's show.
0: I think, well, me and JD want to say goodbye to the listeners. JD, can you say goodbye for a
2: while?
0: Well,
2: I can, but it will cost you.
0: I
2: would say happy Christmas, okay?
1: 10 shillings and old
2: yes.
1: money.
2: Happy Easter, happy birthday. How about that? I've got them all covered.
0: How do you...
2: So we're staggering off to the usual halt and call.
0: Yeah. We are.
2: Yes. Well, I'm going to push you because you're, which would be quite good.
0: Yeah. Okay. Well. So me and JD will see you next week. No, Will. Again.
2: No, Will. I don't know. He's slacking.
0: I know. He could be sacked.
2: Yes.
0: Okay, bye.

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just a little bit. I knew they'd never know. I got some money back this year, like I always do. They'll have to catch me before I pay Internal Revenue.

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1: Okay, hello, and welcome back once again to The Good, the Bad, and the Ugly Show on Phonic FM. That is correct. And I am the Electric Tortoise, apparently. That's what they tell me. I'm going to slow that down so you can actually understand me. The Electric Tortoise. I have no idea why I am the Electric Tortoise.
2: You picked it.
1: No one's ever told me, you know. I didn't pick it. I was appointed this title. It was a very small committee. They put this weird kind of like sort of Burger King paper crown on my head and appointed me. But I don't know why, and I never really questioned it. All the people who did it. So we just go with it, really. The fan is doing crazy things to the microphone right now. There's a lot of rustling going on. It's like I'm setting up the ambience here. There's a crackling fire. There's thunder.
2: Yeah, you're trying to get the previous.
1: I'm bringing us into the mood, into the setting mood for the first song, which is by Iggy Pop and called Lust for Life. Not sure why I chose this either, but it is a song, and I will play it.

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1: Even in your wildest imagination, there has never been a place like Future World.
0: We have ignition.
1: It's the ultimate resort.
2: Aboard the starship, you will be able to walk in space.
1: The ultimate dream come true.
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4: 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They come in all shapes and sizes, whatever you desire.
1: And the ultimate nightmare.
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1: American International Pictures presents Peter Fonda.
7: So you're replacing human leaders with your own duplicates, huh?
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1: Blythe Danner.
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1: Arthur Hill.
10: Even those of us who create them can't tell the original from the duplicate.
1: And Yul Brynner as the gunslinger in Future World. 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
1: Yeah.
0: And, the Dim is here. Here he is.
2: Oh, yeah, I'm here.
0: Yeah, he's here.
2: Apparently.
0: Let
2: me just, let me sort out everything.
0: Connecting to Wi-Fi.
2: Yeah.
0: This kind of stuff.
2: How's it going? It's been a while.
0: So, it has been a while. It's been 2 weeks, hasn't it, I think? Yeah, it was 2 weeks.
2: I think it's been longer than that.
0: Was it?
2: I think it's been...
0: Oh, no, you were off.
2: It's been like
0: weeks.
2: Four.
0: You were off for like 3 weeks.
2: Yeah,
0: so I was off for two.
2: I was at Primus.
0: This was more. Yeah, how was Primus?
2: Primus was amazing.
0: I'm sure.
2: The organisation was terrible.
0: But, yeah.
2: The band were absolutely incredible.
0: Brixton Academy, was it?
2: Brixton Academy, indeed.
0: Yeah, okay. How'd you find Brixton?
2: I didn't really touch Brixton, to be honest.
0: Yeah.
2: The way I did it was I got the tube to Stockwell and just walked down that massive road to Brixton Academy.
0: Yeah. You didn't wander around Brixton
2: afterwards? Didn't need to.
0: Okay. You didn't feel like doing it. It's just
2: not
0: fun.
2: Not really.
0: I think Brixton's all right these days.
2: I think it's one of the places that's been gentrified.
0: Yeah,
2: in
0: everywhere's been gentrified. Like, Peckham's been gentrified. So,
2: like Elephant and Castle as well.
0: Yeah,
2: apparently
0: yeah.
2: that used to be a bit, you know.
0: Absolutely. Absolutely.
2: For anyone who didn't see that, I was had my fist in the air.
0: Yeah, yeah.
2: But yeah, Primus were incredible.
0: Yeah.
2: But just the organisation. I think I told you about the organisation of it.
0: You did, yeah.
2: I got there about 10 minutes before alleged showtime.
0: Yeah.
2: And there was a big queue of people outside, and I spoke to a security guard who said, oh, you're here for Primus? And I was like, yeah. And he's like, cool, go around that corner and join the back of the queue. And I joined the back of the queue, which was over a quarter of a mile from Brixton Academy, which was mental. And so there'd just been a cock-up, as it were, in the planning of something. I don't know what.
0: And then this often happens. Every gig I've been to, like in outside of small venues, it's always like that.
2: It will be a miscommunication between someone's manager and someone else's manager, and something like that.
0: But now, because there's so many different divisions of wealth in buying tickets.
2: Yes.
0: People in the cheaper seats clap your hands and rattle your jewellery and all that. But it's such a division now that you've got different queues. You've got like five queues for people who hold different like ticket. You know, it's just so silly. But just get everyone in a big shed and let them all fight it out.
2: I got into the venue at whatever time, and obviously Primus have a slot to fill.
0: Yeah,
2: they have a set that they want to complete, which is however long, a couple of hours or whatever. And so I got into the venue, and they'd started playing. I was like, oh, crumbs. So I legged it into the main bit.
0: I mean, honestly, we can't even catch the beginning of it.
2: No,
0: that is a problem, isn't
2: it? I'm way in the back of the stalls by the bar, and I'm like, oh, this is rubbish. I'm gonna walk out. And I didn't. I managed to sort of squeeze my way through in front of the sound desk.
0: Although my wife actually got like attacked by some crazy lady because we did that during an Adam Ant concert.
2: one of the Ant fans,
0: she kind of went for her, and I got in between them and said, like, what are you doing? You know,
2: aren't Adamant fans quite strange, though?
0: They are quite strange. They're a difficult crowd.
2: They're a discerning
0: bunch. Absolutely. I learned that from YouTube, from the comments in the Adamant video. It was terrifying. I turned that one off. One of the only videos I've ever turned the comments off, because the toxicity level was just too high. Just too high.
2: It is a lot.
0: But I think that bands, like big bands that like say that they're not big bands in like jazz, but bands that are like...
2: Imagine a mosh pit.
0: But bands who are kind of like, you know, like working class roots or whatever, and kind of like trying to make a point and stuff, they should be like, I'm not going to play for like wealth segregated audiences. I'm not going to do this whole like, you've got a more expensive ticket than they have.
2: Yeah.
0: I'm only going to play venues where you put everyone in the same hall.
2: Yeah.
0: And just let them all in.
2: I like that.
0: This is it. This is what we need to go back to, because it's become really weird. I never knew about all this like weird ticket stuff before. Like, you can't even buy tickets half the time.
2: The weird one is dynamic pricing.
0: Yeah.
2: Dynamic pricing it happened big time with the Ozzy Osbourne Black Sabbath thing in
0: Birmingham. That's a shame. I would have happily gone to that, but
2: I think what dynamic pricing is they put the prices up according to demand of the tickets.
0: That's right.
2: So if more people want the tickets, they stick the prices
0: it
2: up.
0: It just goes ridiculous straight away.
2: And obviously everyone wanted to go to Ozzy Osbourne's last ever thing, which turned out to be about a week before he died or whatever it was.
0: Yeah, absolutely. Yeah, yeah. They got their money's worth in that sense of seeing something.
2: There's a lot of
0: legendary.
2: Big names.
0: Yeah, yeah.
2: Like,
0: yeah, it's just too hard, too expensive to do it. And the tickets all sold out as well. It's like the Kate Bush thing.
2: Remember the tickets got to about 800 quid, I think. It was ridiculous.
0: When we saw Kate Bush, that was years ago, and the tickets sold immediately on the internet, and you couldn't get them. And then you're trying, like, you know, other means.
2: She's a cool lady, to be fair.
0: Yeah, but yes, it's the ticket thing needs to be sorted out.
2: It does.
0: We're in, like, that weird kind of, like, position of music that when punk came along, you know, like, we're in that same place again where, like, the only person who can get in to see one of these people is a very wealthy person, and the artists are behaving like Louis the 14th. They're up there in their big ivory stage, where the fans can't touch them. And this is what punk rock was all about. Like, punk rock was created because of that disconnection between the audience and the music.
2: Yeah,
0: and they wanted to do something where you go to the pub and you see your favorite band and you have a chat with them afterwards.
2: Yeah,
0: and that was the whole point. Like,
2: I can dig that.
0: That needs to come back. Like, that's a movement. Like, that's the next movement. Now and then, things need to be. People need to be reminded who they are.
2: There's too many paper pushers in there as well.
0: Absolutely.
2: It's all run by the accountants.
0: Take all that out. Take all that legal stuff out. It's all nonsense.
2: It's all run by the accountants, and it needs to stop.
0: Absolutely. Anyhow, we started off. I'll say we played. We started off Iggy Pop and Lust for Life.
2: Yeah.
0: There was someone who's it's kind of a punky ethos.
2: He still does, I think.
0: Mostly, yeah. And that was followed by Walter Rizzati. Everyone knows Walter Rizzati.
2: Oh, he played in the pub last week, yeah. Actually. He was pretty good.
0: And that was an album called Park Avenue and a song called Comanche Rock. So who he is he used to make... He's an Italian composer. He used to make music for, like, cannibal horror films in the 80s and stuff.
2: Mm.
0: And, like, Bronx Warriors and those kind of scary films.
2: Yeah.
0: That no one wants to watch anymore. Yeah, it was great. And then we heard the Misfits and London Dungeon.
2: There's the
0: The Misfits t-shirt on today. The Freddy Krueger Misfits t-shirt.
2: It's cool as hell.
0: It's a sight to behold. Yeah, ridiculous. But the Misfits were, if you don't know, I mean, everyone knows the Misfits by now.
2: I know of the Misfits.
0: They were like an American kind of punk, but also slightly sort of dark, like rock and roll and horror kind of based.
2: Punk's a strange one, isn't it?
0: It is.
2: Like, I suppose the Ramones, right?
0: Ramones. We had Dead Kennedys and all these other bands.
2: Oh, yeah.
0: There were some really good. Bad Religion and another sort of.
2: Who was the band
0: pioneer.
2: Who played on Saturday Night Live? I think it was Saturday Night Live, and just tore the place apart. All the fans just went mental.
0: I'm not sure.
2: Oh, it's brilliant.
0: We'll have to figure that one out, though.
2: It's a live broadcast, and everyone just threw themselves on the stage. It's brilliant. Can't remember when it was.
0: Well, I looked that one up. So Misfits London Dungeon was written because they went to support the Damned in London back in the 70s, and they got nicked by the police. And they were in a prison cell, and that's where they wrote that song, apparently.
2: Nice. I like that.
0: So, yeah, it's kind of cool. But anyway, that's me done. What have you got, man?
2: Well, we've got to talk about, you know, the punks movement and the, you know, the anarchy of everything that disconnect. And, you know, I think we need to dispel that. With some Simply Red.
0: They're the most anarcho-punk band of all time, aren't they?
2: Mick Hucknall, what a dude.
0: Frantic Elevators, though.
2: Yeah.
0: You know. Yeah.
2: Definitely.
0: It's your punk roots.
2: No, you left that behind for the...
0: Now, he also claims...
2: For the bubble baths and the red wine.
0: Absolutely.
2: Yeah.
0: Mick Hucknall claimed that he was at that that Sex Pistols gig in Manchester where, like, 14 people were in the audience.
2: Well, it's...
0: One of them was Tony Wilson and a couple of them were the Buzzcocks. And all these famous people that claimed they were there for that.
2: Yeah.
0: Mick Hucknall says he was there. But a lot of them have been, like, people aren't too sure whether they were or not. You know, some legendary
2: stuff. Mick Hucknall is his neck of the woods.
0: He might have been there.
2: So he could well have been there?
0: In 24 Hour Party People, the film, it shows that, and Mick Hucknall is there in that scene. So, like, they think...
2: I would believe
0: that. So, yeah, I could imagine it.
2: But
0: he came a long way from that.
2: he watched that gig and thought, stars.
0: Yeah.
2: And this...
0: He wrote the song Stars at that gig.
2: He did?
0: Inspired by it.
2: Yeah, he wrote it in the bogs.
0: Where are we now in the Mick Hucknall?
2: We're at 2015, so at this point, Simply Red have officially disbanded and got back together.
0: Okay.
2: I think they disbanded in 2009, 2010, something like that, and got back
0: Judging
2: together.
0: Judging by that, what we heard, I can
2: see
0: why.
2: It's not surprising, right?
0: They lost their way.
2: And so... They came back with an album in 2015, if I'm not much mistaken.
0: Yeah.
2: The album's called Big Love. 2015. Look at that cover. Oh.
0: Oh, man. It's not Simply Red, is it? It's just a Mick Hucknall.
2: It's just a Mick Hucknall
0: project at this point. It always was, I guess.
2: Simply Crud.
0: The album cover, I'm going to explain it for the listener.
2: Yeah,
0: the album cover is got a picture of Mick Hucknall
2: Mick
0: sat there
2: smouldering,
0: sort of smouldering and looking into the distance.
2: Yeah,
0: with Big Love written in the middle of it.
2: But it looks like a chalkboard almost, like a kid's writing.
0: Yeah.
2: Anyway, this is a song.
0: It's going to be good. This is
2: a lovely little ballad called "Love Gave Me More." So here we go. This is for the punks.
0: The hardcore punks.

0: Okay, you're listening to The Good, The Bad and The Ugly Show on Fanny Curve Hill.
1: Yeah.
0: Just stop that. That fan! Stop the fan! There we go. The fan really interferes.
2: They
0: it
2: do.
0: It might just be my headphones. It might. You might be able to hear it. I don't know. It's our only fan, though.
2: I was going to say, I appreciate the attention, but it needs to calm down a bit.
0: It does. I'll settle down.
2: I'll give you my autograph in a bit.
0: Absolutely.
2: Leave me alone.
0: We'll play some more Spandau or something. Okay, just...
2: Stop!
0: Don't get excited. It's getting excited. There we go. Yeah. He's also from our OnlyFans account as well.
2: He is.
0: Available to sneeze at. Bless you. Ooh. And one for luck.
2: No, I'm not doing that. I'm not the...
0: That's the fan blowing all the dust around.
2: It is.
0: That's all that is.
2: It's because we were mean to it. It's getting us back.
0: Yeah, that's the thing. That's the thing. You've got to be careful what you do with fans. They can be a bit crazy. a bit unpredictable.
2: Yeah.
0: So, what did we hear?
2: That was Robert Palmer, CEO Robert Palmer, with You Are In My System from the album Pride. I've been listening to a bit of Robert Palmer recently.
0: Yeah.
2: I love Robert Palmer. He's great.
0: It's like a sort of accountant's rock. Like Huey Lewis.
2: He is the British Huey Lewis.
0: Yeah, absolutely.
2: Without a doubt. He's fantastic. He's sort of the British Huey Lewis and the British Springsteen.
0: Yeah. Although Springsteen's more working class, I think.
2: Yeah, I suppose Van Morrison is more the British Spring. No, because he's Irish, isn't he?
0: That's difficult, isn't it? Yeah, who's the British Springsteen? Johnny Rotten.
2: Oh god. Working class hero that Johnny Rotten
0: is. Yeah, absolutely.
2: Working class something, but I can't say. Yeah. I can't say what that last word is on the radio. That was You Are In My System. Before that we had Joe Jackson with Breaking Us In Two from the album Night and Day, I think it's called. Yes, Night and Day. From 1982, a big hit from that album was Stepping Out.
0: And he's Michael Jackson's dad.
2: He's not. He has the same name as Michael Jackson's dad. Joe Jackson, his name was, oddly enough. Joe Jackson was
0: I know. Is she really
2: is.
0: Going out with him?
2: That is the one.
0: He's
2: a very tall, very white man.
0: Very white man. I mean, like, put next to a bit of paper, he disappears.
2: Who had hits with, like you said, Is She Really Going Out With Him? It's Different for Girls, Stepping Out. He's cool.
0: It's
2: he's
0: good
2: very
0: stuff.
2: Alternative and weird and new wavy.
0: Sort of new wave, wasn't it? It was like when they didn't really know what new wave was, they called a lot of things like that new wave.
2: He just sort of did what he wanted. And he's still going, to be fair. He's still making albums and touring. And respect to him. I don't really follow him, but he's cool. He's a cool guy. My dad met him. Dad used to work in a pub in Portsmouth.
0: Yeah.
2: And Joe Jackson came in. And one thing my dad said was he's really tall and very white.
0: Yeah.
2: So, yeah, there you go. He was a lovely man as well. And before that we had, speaking of lovely men, we had Mick Hucknall and Simply Red with Love Gave Me More.
0: That's
2: from
0: right.
2: The Big Love album.
0: It
2: sounds
0: lovely.
2: Like Simply Red.
0: It does sound like Simply Red again. The last couple didn't sound like Simply Red, and that was the issue there, really, because...
2: I think he was more going Mick Hucknall's Simply Red.
0: Yeah, this album looks more like a Mick Hucknall album, but sounds more like Simply Red.
2: It does.
0: Yeah. So there we go. It's hard to determine the two, though.
2: Yeah, and it's only going to get better.
0: It is only going to get better.
2: I think.
0: That was
2: D-Ream, wasn't it? It's worth pointing out why I played Simply Red, because I wouldn't do it anyway. I would, actually. The Tortoise and I are playing albums by artists from the beginning to the end, one
0: That's
2: a week.
0: That's right. And we've got a new one coming up today, because I've finished one of mine.
2: Yes, you have.
0: We finished David Bowie
2: off. Finished the Bowie stuff.
0: We didn't finish David Bowie off. We had nothing to do with that.
2: No. Natural causes.
0: We finished playing David Bowie the other week.
2: Yeah.
0: From start to the end.
2: I mean, we did.
0: We threw in a few bonuses in there as well.
2: The toy was the last one, wasn't it?
0: It was a crazy ride.
2: Yeah. The thing is, as well, is that my two artists, so I'm doing Simply Red and Macha, who you will hear of later.
0: He was famous for something. He was in band, wasn't he? 60s band.
2: Wings, I think. But I finished them both on the same week, so I got to pick two artists, and I'm terrified.
0: Two new ones. Well, I won't give away who the other one is, but for the moment, we will continue with Alice Cooper.
2: Mm.
0: So this brings us to Alice Cooper's 1989 album, Trash. And the album wasn't trash, really.
2: Is this the one with Poison on it?
0: Exactly.
2: Yeah.
0: That's right. So far from being trash, the album was a big comeback for him. And
2: this was huge.
0: Put him back on the map again, really. After this, he was in like the Wayne's World films and like all kinds of stuff.
2: You know you've made it.
0: Yeah. I mean, he's suddenly like big in popular culture again. This is what it did for him. Also, I've seen the Friday 13th film. Probably had a bit of a hand in that as well.
2: Which
0: maybe
2: one?
0: The part 6 one. Like, the music 4. He's back. And all that stuff. So what I'm going to play, I'm not going to play Poison, because honestly, I've heard that song even more times than School's Out, I think.
2: I don't know which one I've heard more.
0: Poison used to get played at like the rock nights, like every single week.
2: When I was a kid, I used to listen to another radio station, which I shan't name.
0: Yeah.
2: Planet Rock. And they used to play School's Out. They used to play both of them all the time.
0: Yeah, every half hour. So I'm going to play the second track from the album. This is Spark in the Dark.
2: Speak in the Dark.
0: Speak in the Dark. who's that? Yeah, love
2: Spark
0: it.
2: In the Deek.
0: Who's that talking to me? Is that you, Dave? No, so Spark in the Dark. Here we go. Let's have it.

phantasm? Is it a nightmare? Is it alive? Whatever it is, if this one doesn't scare you,

0: Okay, you're listening to The Good, The Bad, and The Ugly Show on Funhooker FM. And that was I Melt With You by Modern English. So that song has been made a little bit more popular in British culture by being on TV programmes like Stranger Things and stuff.
1: That
0: kind of throwbacks to the 80s and all that. But this band were completely unknown in England, and that song was very much unknown. This was a big hit in America.
1: Yeah.
0: Did massively well over America, but did nothing here. And it was in a film called Valley Girl, starring
1: Frank Zappa.
0: Nicolas Cage. About a sort of dropout and a valley girl getting together against all odds. It's a very early Nick Cage film. Yeah, it's quite fine. I watched it recently. It was alright.
1: Yeah,
0: but yeah. The song features in that, and I guess that's what made it like big in America.
1: Yeah.
0: Saw that film before. Oh wow. Okay, go check that out. But yeah, no one really listened to it in England.
1: There was just
0: too much.
1: Middle '80s.
0: Early '80s.
1: Early '80s.
0: It's like 81, 82.
1: Oh, but right.
0: As you say, it sounds like The Smiths and The Cure, and also it sounds like stuff like Psychedelic Furs and all that. And I think that's the reason why it probably didn't do so well in England.
1: It's just saturated.
0: There was 100 songs like that.
1: Yeah.
0: Whereas in America, that music wasn't so big.
1: That's every song by The Cure.
0: Yeah. I don't think The Cure were that big in America at the time.
1: I can't imagine so.
0: Yeah, I think to be big, to be British and big in the early 80s in America, you had to be on the soundtrack to a film. I think that's how it worked. Because, I mean, same with Pete Townsend, Let My Love Open the Door, that was massive. That was like late 70s.
1: Mm.
0: I'm sure that was on a film as well. But I could be wrong. I could be wrong with that one. Anyhow, before that, speaking of Pete Townsend, before that we heard Pete Townsend's version of Begin the Begin.
1: Love that.
0: A weird version of it, because it's on the album Scoop. It's a very similar one, but this version
1: is it a Scoop or another Scoop or
0: one of those albums.
1: Scoop 3.
0: Yeah, but this version's got seagulls you can hear in the distance. It's a little bit weird. I think this version came from one of those Mayer Barber celebration albums,
1: right?
0: Which are things. There were three of them, and Townsend put them together because he follows Mayer Barber. He's into that religion. That's his thing. And there's different artists on there as well.
1: Mm.
0: I think he put a couple of songs on these albums. I think it comes from one of them, and they're really hard to get. They're extremely rare. Like you don't see them. And
1: no.
0: they were never reissued.
1: No.
0: I don't think.
1: I can't imagine they will be.
0: Nah. And that's why it all sounds crackly like a record. There we go.
1: I like that though.
0: And before that, he sings it beautifully as well. And the song, obviously, by Cole Porter originally, was it?
1: Probably.
0: I think it was. It was did like Night and Day and all that stuff.
1: Yeah.
0: I love all that music. It's such a weird.
1: Cole Porter's a brilliant composer.
0: Weird notes that these things are sung in.
1: Yeah.
0: I love all that. It takes me back to those weird old like Fred Astaire and Ginger Rogers films.
1: Well, I think Cole Porter did High Society.
0: Yeah.
1: I think he wrote that.
0: What was the song? Harrison covered it. Bing Crosby.
1: We listened to it. True Love?
0: True Love, yeah.
1: Yeah.
0: The True Love, Night and Day, all similar kind of things.
1: Yeah.
0: I love those. I love that stuff. We'll play some more of that, the original versions of it. And before then, what did we hear before then? We had Alice Cooper and Spark in the Deek.
1: We did.
0: Spark in the Dark from Trash. It's a good album. I mean, Trash all sounds like that, really. There's nothing like overwhelmingly amazing on it, apart from Poison. That was a big hit.
1: Mm.
0: The rest of it all just kind of sounds like that, to be honest.
1: Yeah.
0: But here we go. That's Alice Cooper's comeback. So the next album we play will be something else.
1: Yeah.
0: The next one. It'll be the next one the
1: big
0: year
1: dip
0: later.
1: Again. Yeah.
0: There we go. So what have we got now?
1: Macha.
0: Okay.
1: And we're on the album McCartney 3.
0: Oh, right.
1: This was released during lockdown, I believe.
0: Yeah, that's right.
1: I remember my dad buying me the CD.
0: Yeah, I actually listened to this when it came out. I did. Must be really bored.
1: My dad bought me the CD, I think, for Christmas the year it came out. 2020 it came out.
0: Okay, yeah.
1: Which is crazy.
0: Right. Yeah. So, a little breakdown of what that was as well. So, in 1970, McCartney's first solo album was called McCartney.
1: It was.
0: And then he did Ram and stuff. Then he started Wings.
1: Ram was credited to him and Linda.
0: Him and Linda, but then they got in trouble for that. They got done by the publishers. In fact, they got in so much trouble with their publishers, that they then had to make an entire TV special episode.
1: They did.
0: Which is awful.
1: Did we watch that?
0: Yeah,
1: I think
0: bits of it.
1: Yeah.
0: Especially when you've got that like sleeveless tuxedo or pink tuxedo or something
1: hilarious.
0: He's wearing. But that was because of the you got in trouble because you credited him and Linda, and they thought it was some kind of like way of getting out of royalty tax or paying that guy who sold all their stuff to Michael Jackson. Can't remember his name now. Derek Taylor was no Derek Taylor was someone else. Who's
1: Derek
0: the
1: Smalls.
0: Guy? Derek Smalls, that's it. Yeah. Their publisher no Dick something. Dick James, I think his name Dick is. James. He was the publisher for Northern familiar. Songs.
1: Right.
0: And he was a creep. And
1: only Northern Songs.
0: Yeah, and he's the one who eventually sold, put them all up for auctioning without the Beatles knowing, and sold them to Michael Jackson. There we go. But yeah, he got McCartney in trouble, I think, because of the royalty thing. So then, Wings came along.
1: Yeah.
0: But then he would make McCartney 2 late 1980. He did that. Yeah.
1: That just was after Wings, Back to the Egg.
0: Just after Wings had split up.
1: Yeah.
0: But they didn't know they'd split up. Because I think McCartney 2 started out as sessions for another Wings album.
1: It wouldn't surprise me.
0: But then he just put this out as a standard thing. And he thought, well, every now and then, I'm going to make like another McCartney album.
1: See what he did there,
0: so
1: now and then.
0: McCartney 3 should have really come out in 1990.
1: Yeah.
0: Because then you'd have every 10 years, which would have been kind of cool.
1: But instead, in 1990, he released nothing. yeah. He did Flowers in the Dirt in 1989.
0: Yeah.
1: And then Off the Ground in 1993.
0: Man, he should have done the McCartney 3. He would have made more money out of that, I think.
1: He would.
0: Because you would have had
1: We should be on McCartney,
0: two.
1: What, 6 by now?
0: We should be on McCartney 6. Like yeah, yeah. So eventually, years and years went by, and he thought, well, I'm going to... I guess he was bored during lockdown. I guess that's probably what was going on.
1: Yeah, he played pretty much everything on it.
0: 2019, everything went into a standstill. So I suppose he thought, right, I'm at home, I've got all my stuff here.
1: He was at the windmill place, I'm pretty sure.
0: Yeah, I've been there, yeah.
1: You have been there.
0: So the Beatles reunion, some of that took place as well.
1: I thought that was George's.
0: I think some of it was at the Windmill Park. Place.
1: Oh, right.
0: And I think some of Flaming Pie was at the Windmill Place as well. I could be wrong with that. I could be wrong.
1: It wouldn't
0: surprise me. It's an amazing studio and a really beautiful place. It's in Sussex.
1: It's in the middle of nowhere, isn't it?
0: It is. The little village that surrounds it is all kind of very witchy. Little models of witches everywhere.
1: Yeah.
0: And there's the stone circles and stuff. It's a cool place.
1: Yeah.
0: It's a cool place to go and visit. I can't remember what it's called, though. So I can't help you.
1: Hogmill?
0: It might be.
1: Icklesham or something like
0: it
1: that?
0: It should be. Honestly, I have no idea.
1: I'll put the postcode
0: in. I don't remember.
1: I'll
0: give you the address later on.
1: I tell you what, we'll do a video on it. If you go to our YouTube, The Good, The Bad and The Ugly Show on
0: That's
1: YouTube.
0: Fine. You can find us on YouTube, watch the videos we're making.
1: And we'll go and stalk Paul McCartney for you.
0: We will.
1: We won't,
0: we'll
1: actually.
0: We'll go find him.
1: We can't say that because we'll get in a lot of trouble. But we will. But yeah. So this is a song from McCartney 3, which I believe he would have played everything on, because he can't exactly get anyone around.
0: Yeah, that's what he did with the McCartney albums.
1: Yeah.
0: That became the thing.
1: It was sort of his thing.
0: Yeah.
1: So yeah, this is a lovely song. I'm

you might know of the original sin. And you might know how to play with fire.

0: Okay, you're listening to The Good, The Bad, and The Ugly Show on Phonic. Yeah. And that was That Could Only Be One Person or Joanne One Duran. Band. Joanne Duran, that's right.
1: No, Spandau Ballet with the Pride from the Parade album. In my opinion, the best album they did.
0: Yeah.
1: Yeah, I think it's the most consistent. It's just, it's brilliant. There's a lot of the albums they did had great moments, but as an album, I think this one's the best. It had, okay. I mean, what did it have on it? Only When You Leave, Highly Strung, I'll Fly For You, that, and Round and Around.
0: Yeah, Round and Around's good.
1: It's just really good.
0: That's the
1: it's
0: hits, just a, the hit off the album.
1: It's just a really good record. And before that, we had Original Sin by INXS. INXS.
0: Sounds nothing like the INXS that I know.
1: Yeah, this is a few. It's about 4 years before Kick, which had New Sensation or that sort of stuff on it.
0: Yeah.
1: And before that, we had Lavatory Lil by Macca. From the album Macca 3. So we've got two
0: It's very McCartney, isn't it? What can you say at this point?
1: So I've got two more Simply Red albums and two more Macca albums to do, and then that's it for both of them.
0: There you go. That might be it for both of them.
1: The next... Yeah, I mean, the next Macca album is a McCartney 3 Reimagined.
0: Oh, yeah,
1: which
0: yeah,
1: I'm not excited for.
0: Nah, not really. It says it's one of those free albums you get with Mojo magazine.
1: Yeah.
0: Same people covering Dark Side of the Moon reimagined by new bands who've
1: And it's not the Dub Side of the Moon either. It's
0: no, it's just people doing it.
1: James Blunt doing Us and Them or something like
0: that.
1: Yeah, I don't need that.
0: Nah. So there we go. So, moving along. Okay, so what we'll do now, we've not got a lot of time left.
1: No.
0: We kind of haven't. So we're going to cram these things in. But I'm going to start my next play everything from the first album to the last album.
1: I'm interested because I was thinking of doing Pete Townshend.
0: Okay, who would be good?
1: Yeah, have all of it. But then I thought, would you choose that?
0: I don't know.
1: But then again, you've played Pete Townshend already today.
0: So what I've done is I've gone with two of the pioneering early bands of heavy metal. So we had Sabbath already. So I'm not going to bother with Zeppelin because there wasn't actually that many albums. Going with is Deep Purple.
1: Oh,
0: that's
1: I thought you were going Judas Priest.
0: All right, no, Deep Purple. We're going to go first to the last.
1: Good shout.
0: They're still making albums, so there's quite a lot. I'm going to have to find most of that online somewhere because
1: it's the 90s stuff. You're going to struggle.
0: So what I'm going to do today, I'll play three songs. So I'm going to start with Shades of Deep Purple, which was the first Deep Purple album, 1967?
1: Something like that, a long time ago.
0: And then what I'm going to do is play a song by Episode 6. And now Episode 6 was Ian Gillan's first band.
1: Oh.
0: So Ian Gillan's 60s band, 68 I think it was. And then to top it off, third song, we will play a song by The Government. The Government was... Whitesnake, David Coverdale. David Coverdale's first band, which I think was also 60s. So we're going through the origins of the Deep Purple people.
1: Matt's done his homework.
0: Absolutely,
1: Deep
0: People. So what I'm going to play is a song from Sage Deep Purple. It's not a great album. It's got good bits and dodgy bits.
1: There's not a cover on it,
0: I'm not going to play the cover of Help because nobody needs that. One needs that. No one needs to hear it. What I am going to play is the obvious track because people might want to be, my wife heard this last night and she had no idea this was a cover.
1: Is this the...
0: This is a song called Hush.
1: I was going to say, is this the Cooler Shaker one?
0: This was later covered by Cooler Shaker. Yes. Yeah, I played this last night and she was like, I didn't know. So I thought this was them. I thought this was Cooler Shaker. There you go. I guess everyone else did.
1: It's
0: here it is. Here it is, the original Hush by Deep Purple.
1: Go for it.
0: Purple.

0: Okay, you're listening to The Good, The Bad and The Ugly Show on Phonic FM. And that was the roots of the Purple People. Deep Purple before Purple. So that last one there was the Government and Does Anybody Know I'm Here? That was a demo by The Government. A cover of Chicago's song. That's from 1971. And that was David Coverdale. Believe it or not, you can hear it.
1: What was the song called?
0: The song was called Does Anybody Know I'm Here?
1: Oh.
0: But, yeah, I don't think it wasn't a big. If you Google it, you'll struggle finding it.
1: You'll find the Chicago one.
0: You have to Google every single piece of that in there, and then you'll find it. But I'm not sure if it was even released, because it's a demo thing.
1: Oh, right.
0: In fact, I found that on a compilation album called Purple People, which is all like early...
1: Did you actually know?
0: All the early stuff, all the early different bands before Deep Purple formed. And there's a bunch of those CDs. There's loads of them called like Shades of Purple as well, which is all like pre-Purple stuff. It's really interesting. There's a whole rabbit hole to go down. But you can hear it's David Coverdale. He's deeper and he's doing a Carooney sort of thing.
1: He's going for the Tom Jones, Frank Sinatra.
0: Tom Jones meets Sinatra, James, what's his name? No, D. Martin and all those kind of people.
1: Frank was
0: James
1: D.
0: Martin.
1: Yeah.
0: James
1: Martin's a chef.
0: Yeah, yeah. But yeah, you can hear it. You can hear the way he carries the notes.
1: Yeah.
0: And what's going to come next. It's
1: you can
0: great.
1: Tell.
0: It's so cool to put that next to like Here I Go Again.
1: Burn.
0: And stuff like that. Yeah, yeah. Wow, okay. What a transformation.
1: 3 years.
0: 3 years.
1: Between that and Burn.
0: Yeah. And some before that was Episode 6 and Love, Hate, Revenge. It was a US single. That was great. Very 60s. A bit Who-ish. A bit kind of, you know, kind of a bit Dave D and stuff. I like it. That was Ian Gillan's first band and he was poached from that band to join Purple after Purple got rid of their half of their band. They did like a... They
1: did a rainbow, really.
0: They did a rainbow, yeah.
1: Oddly enough.
0: One character seems to be involved in all of these, like, shenanigans, don't they? The one and only Ritchie Blackmore.
1: Ritchie Blackmore.
0: So, Deep Purple's Hush from Shades of Deep Purple. So it's going to be fun going through all this stuff, because I forget, like, all this... I haven't listened to this stuff in years.
1: Yeah,
0: in
1: I'm looking
0: years.
1: Forward to hear the Book of Taliesin. That's the
0: interesting
1: next one.
0: Album. My favourite of all three of the original Purple
1: stuff.
0: Albums is the last album called Deep Purple.
1: I think that's Ritchie Blackmore's favourite.
0: That was
1: as
0: the
1: well.
0: Third one, yeah. And that's really fun. And it's got a Hieronymus Bosch album cover with them hiding in the corner.
1: Is that
0: it's just a cool thing?
1: Deep Purple.
0: Just called Deep Purple, yeah. And you got the opening track to that is brilliant. I really love it. But we'll get to that. We'll get to that. We've got plenty of time. So, number three.
1: Yes.
0: What have we got?
1: We're going to start with Isaac Hayes. Legend. Legend. In the soul movement.
0: Shaft and all that.
1: Oh, that's exactly what I'm going to play.
0: peed on your... peed on your bonfire a little bit there.
1: Fireworks.
0: But that's all I know him for, really. But he did a lot of stuff.
1: He did a big album called Hot Buttered Soul. And he was also chef in South Park.
0: I was going to say, he was chef in South Park.
1: Yeah. But this is the theme from Shaft. Because, why not? Here we go.

0: Okay, you're listening to The Good, The Bad and The Ugly Show on Farnhooker FM. And well, that could only be one man, couldn't it?
1: Joe Pesci. Yeah. With How Do You Like Me So Far from the album Vincent LaGuardia Gambini Sings Just For You. From 1998. It's pretty much the only song on the album without any swearing. In fact,
0: yeah, that was dangerous just now. I was trying to do a Joe Pesci impression. Yeah. A Pesci impression. Because you can't do a Joe Pesci impression
1: without saying the F word.
0: Yeah, it's too odd.
1: But like, so the first song on this album is called Yo Cousin Vinny.
0: Oh, so it's a Cousin Vinny album.
1: And so one of the songs called Wise Guy.
0: Yeah.
1: Take Your Love and Shove It. All of the songs have an E next to them, which means explicit.
0: It's around the same time as Goodfellas, wasn't it? I suppose early '90s.
1: This is late '90s.
0: Was it?
1: The 1998.
0: Oh wow! Okay.
1: I'll show you the album cover. Look at that.
0: Yeah. We're not going to tell you what the album cover looks like.
1: No.
0: But what we will say is that Joe Pesci was actually massively helpful with to Funky Valley and the Four Seasons. He was kind of like instrumental in getting that band together and getting them their breaks and all that. He needs to carry the equipment around and stuff as
1: well.
0: Yeah, he was heavily involved in that way before he started acting.
1: And his 60s album that he did in 1968 or whatever.
0: Little Joe
1: Sings Just For You or whatever. Little Joe
0: great.
1: Sure Can Sing. There you go.
0: It's great fun, all that.
1: With all so the Beatles covers.
0: And all his films are great. All worth watching.
1: He's cool. There's a story I read about Joe Pesci. I don't know if it's true. A kid went up to him in an airport.
0: Yeah.
1: And asked for his autograph or whatever. And he said, "Oh, who's your favourite actor, kid?" You know. And he said, "Oh, are you, Mr. Pesci?" And he hands him a crisp 100 and says, "That's the right answer."
0: That's the right answer. Yeah. That kid went on to become Macaulay Culkin. So
1: to be John Lennon.
0: Like. That's right. Who would have thought it? So that's we've got a little while left, haven't we?
1: Yeah.
0: Just over 10 minutes. So what I'm going to try and do now is cram in those three Queen songs to end the show on. Because we've been playing these Queen Rare Cuts albums.
1: Rare Cuts. Yeah.
0: That some of it's awful. Some of it's quite fun. So well, I'm choosing the better tracks.
1: I'm guessing we're Hot Space Era.
0: We're at Volume 3, whatever that entails.
1: Yeah.
0: There's about six of them, I think. We're now at Volume 3. So let's just do it, and I'll explain afterwards if we get time.
1: Explain yourself.
0: If we get time. Anyway, here we go.

0: Okay, so there we go. That was Staying Power.
1: Yeah,
0: 12-inch remix.
1: Yeah.
0: So that was promotional remix. So as you said, that would have been sent to radios.
1: I don't think it was sent to radios. Maybe, I don't know.
0: Yeah.
1: I don't know who they sent that to be honest. Their mums.
0: Kenny Everett.
1: Their mums,
0: yeah.
1: Kenny Everett. He'd have played it.
0: He played it six times in a row.
1: In a row, yeah.
0: Before then, it was Bicycle Race, but the backing track version.
1: Yeah.
0: Which is just,
1: no Freddie. Well, there is Freddie on it.
0: Yeah,
1: just not his lead.
0: Yeah, really weird, really jarring hearing it that way.
1: It's quite incredible, though.
0: Yeah.
1: It's a very intricate song.
0: Absolutely.
1: It's genius.
0: There's a lot more to it than you think.
1: Yeah.
0: Because there's something really simplistic about the song anyway, but...
1: But then you listen to it like, oh, crumbs.
0: Okay,
1: it's
0: things go into this.
1: What do we have before that?
0: Before that, we heard the live at the Nippon. The 1979 fast version of We Will Rock You.
1: Classic.
0: There we go.
1: Classic.
0: So that was that. So I'll play another three from the next Rare Cuts album. There's so much more where all that came from.
1: I'm looking forward to the Made in Heaven stuff.
0: Yeah. There's definitely a few surprises there.
1: Yeah,
0: a couple. It's interesting. It's all quite interesting. Anyhow, that was the Good, the Bad and the Ugly show for another week. And we will return...
1: Next week.
0: That's right.
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Doors hanging on one hinge, you know the scene. 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There's dust devils swirling in the heat, and sidewinders winding down the street.

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That's better. Hello again. It's another month, and it's time for Exeter's Vanished Rock Venues again. I see the

a couple of short tracks there with psych influences. First of all, there was Country Joe and the Fish with Sad and Lonely Times, and that's from his 1967 album Electric Music for the Mind and Body. And then Dolphin Smile by the Byrds from the notorious

Brothers 1968, and we played some more from the notorious Bird Brothers last month. Just demonstrating that there are some good tracks on there. That one has got more than a touch of Crosby in it, which I'm never very keen on. They start veering towards Crosby, Stills, Nash and Young, but without the good bits. I'm not sure which are the good bits. They probably shouldn't go there, in fact. Anyway, we started the programme with the Birds also with My Back Pages from Younger Than Yesterday. A great Dylan song there. Yeah, so that's it. On the second track there, The Country Joe and the Fish, it is got a bit of a strange mix to it anyway. I was playing it at home. I was wondering what happened to the vocals, but oddly, the vocal seems very low on it. I'm not quite sure why that is. I almost remixed it to mono, but I thought I wouldn't bother because you never know what's going to happen in the studio anyway. So there you go. Let's move on to some Brit psych stuff now. And first of all, the pretty things with She Says Good Morning.

And that, of course, was the Beatles with Good Morning from Sergeant Pepper's Lonely Hearts Club Band, 1967. Just showing you how psych should really be done. Although very poppy sort of psych, I guess. Before that, we had The Pretty Things, which She Says Good Morning from SF Sorrow, which was like a rock opera, I suppose. It was a song cycle, at least, with a story to it. That's okay. That's got a bit of a strange mix as well. All these early psych records have got strange mixes. You're never quite sure if they're meant to be all coming out of the right channel or the left channel or whatever. It's all very bizarre. But the Beatles one there seemed to come out okay. That's fine, because I've got the pan. You'd be interested to know, over to the left on this channel, as it was when I came in. I thought, well, that's a bit odd, but I think I won't touch that. I'll just leave it there then. Okay, so we're getting through our first six songs of psychish type stuff from 67, 68. Those are the first five. And this is the final one, which is The Who with Armenia City in the Sky. But instead of having whatever his name is, I can't remember his name now, Roger Daltrey singing, it's actually got John Keane singing on it. And in my view, that's a lot better, really, because I was never very keen on Daltrey, as indeed neither was Ringo's son. But let's not go there. Let's have a listen to it. This is... whatever I said, Armenia City in the Sky by The Who.

And that was Phoebe Bridgers with The Governor's Waltz. And that's from her album Lost Weekend, which came out earlier this year. It's a pretty good album. It's got some great stuff on it. And Phoebe Bridgers is hugely talented, of course. And that's brought us up to date into the current year. Who would have thought it, eh? And before that, we had Armenia City in the Sky by The Who. There's a lot going on in the corridor. Not quite sure what that is, but we'll ignore it for the moment. Yeah. So let's crack on. I've got a lot of tracks here today and not too much to say about them, so we might as well play them as we go. And the next one, back to the Beatles, I'm afraid, but I don't know why I'm apologising. This is Ticket to Ride.

Okay, so that was a band called Sandy Coast with a track called Subject of My Thoughts. And that's from an album called And Their Name Is Sandy Coast. And they're a Dutch band, in fact, led by Hans Vermeulen. And they had hits in the Netherlands, and they've definitely got that Britpop from the 60s feel to it, haven't they? Have Liverpool bands and Manchester bands and so on. And it's okay. And they did have a few hits in the Netherlands, didn't seem to go much further than that. And they were in existence for a long time. They reformed and all that sort of thing. But Hans is dead now, so they're not going to reform again, I don't think. But it's quite interesting to see that. And I was a bit surprised to find that the album is actually on the Marble Arch label, of all things, which I suppose reflects the fact they hadn't had any hits in this country, just in the Netherlands. But anyway, before that, we heard Paul McCartney with Lost Horizon from The Boys of Dungeon Lane. Excuse me. And that album's okay. It's maybe a little patchy, but you expect that with Macca, really. You really need somebody to sort of lock horns with in the studio, and he doesn't always get that. So about 50% of it is worth it, I would say, which, I mean, 50% of Paul McCartney is enough in my book, and that's worth buying on that account alone. And before that, we had Ticket to Ride by the Beatles, and I was wondering why I'd put that in, but I think it's probably because we've got the Rubber Soul... excuse me, I'm just going to cough up a bit of hairball or something over here. I think it's probably because we've got the Rubber Soul reissue, remixed, whatever it is, remastered on October the 2nd. And there's a lot of stuff around. And I'd been watching some stuff about Beatles riffs and who'd done what, and how talented John was, in fact, not just as a rhythm guitar player, but he could produce a mean riff when he wanted to, and he could steal them as well, I've got to say. What's the one, Revolution? He stole that from a 50s track, pretty much note for note, but that's what you do, isn't it? So, anyway, that was Ticket to Ride by the Beatles, and it's a classic. So, we're now out of order, and things are sort of not going the way they ought to, but never mind. Next track is by someone called A.K. Patterson, who is apparently a female person, and that's all I know about her, pretty much. But it's a great track, and I'll speak about it in a minute anyway. Let's have a go.

And that was, as I said before, All My Trials by A.K. Patterson and Honan Ford. And I've written down here female. That's the only thing I've written down, in fact, because I say I don't know much about them at all. It's the song for peace on today's programme, in the face of free speech being curtailed by Starmer and his goons. We all hope that we get free speech restored by the new Premier. Anyway, let's move on to Pictures of Matchstick Men by Status Quo.

Okay, so that was She Drew the Gun, and that's from 2016. I can't believe that's 10 years ago that they produced that album, which is called Memories of Another Future, which is terrific. And I can't remember the woman's name, but she's from Liverpool, and they're a great band. And I just like that track. And before that, of course, we had Pictures of Matchstick Men by Status Quo, which I rushed out and bought when I was 14, something like that. And it was fantastic. It's pretty they didn't produce a lot more like that, but obviously they wouldn't. So that's that. That's a 1968 single, in fact. I was going to play a track by Rachel Somani now, who I've just discovered, who's fantastic, but it's going to take 6 minutes, and I've got far too much here, and I'm having to cut bits out, so that's not working out very well for me so far, as I keep on prattling on about things as well. I was just going to mention also that on the screen here, I was just looking through some emails, and they were saying, technology, isn't it great? They were saying that Hegira are back at the Exeter Phoenix on October the 4th, and they're pretty good. I saw them in Torquay when they were just setting out, and they didn't seem to have anybody mixing the sound. It was a bit weird. So they had the audience shouting out, saying, a bit more top end, that sort of thing. It was really weird. But they seem to have sorted that. I'm not sure that Hattie Whitehead has got the strongest vocal for this. To be Joni Mitchell, you really need quite a strong vocal. But then they do put more of a jazzy interpretation on it. They put their own interpretation on it, and they're great. They're very good musicians. Pete Oxley on guitar. And the other downside, I would say, is that in the second half, he suddenly decides to put in a couple of his own compositions. And really, I mean, they're never going to stand up against Joni Mitchell. And the audience sort of drifts a bit at that point. But it's still worth going to see, because they are very good. And there are a lot of Joni tribute bands around, and some of them are very good. And this one is. Okay, stop prattling on again. Let's move on. Let's have a John Sebastian song, if I can find the one here. Here it is. This is John Sebastian, which was supposed to make us happy again after the very long and sad Rachel Somani song, but so it would just have to be happy anyway, I suppose.

And that was Traffic there with No Face, No Name, No Number. That's a bit miserable, really, wasn't it? I should probably have taken that one out. And before that, we had the very jolly John Sebastian with Rainbows All Over Your Blues. That's 1970, and Traffic is 1967. And I do persevere with John Sebastian. I do find his stuff a bit light, though, and fluffy and disappointing sometimes. But then he did have that great track, which they played at Woodstock, the name of which completely escapes me at the moment, but I'll dig it out again for a future programme, because I've played it a few times, which they played for the kids that were going off to Vietnam. I can't remember what it was called at all, but I could look it up on the old internet in a minute if I really wanted to, couldn't I? Why not? Okay, so that's those two. Moving on, I've got a couple of tracks now, one from Michael Plater and one from the Diamond Family Archive. The Diamond Family Archive are absolutely brilliant. I can't remember the names of the people in that either, so you just have to trust me on that. But they're great. And you can see both of them in October on the 18th at the Angel in Totnes. And that'll be a great little gig. It's only a small venue, in fact, because Michael Plater is over here from Oz, and it'll be great to see him again. And he's going to come around mine at some point, and we'll record a programme, record some music, I suppose, again. But he'll be there on that night. And they're both, because he's now doing part of the, what is it called? The Taps of the something something. Taps of the, oh, to know this is an expression, isn't it? The Taps of the Holy Trinity. That's it, yeah. So he's part of that band, which is a sort of Greek tribute band, hard to believe. Apparently he's got Greek ancestry, I didn't know that, but it's received very good reviews from the alt folk areas, so and it's pretty good. I mean, it's not entirely my thing, I guess, particularly the dressing up and all that sort of thing, but it's very good, and Michael's always very good as well. So anyway, that's on the 18th at the Angel in Totnes. And so here are a couple of tracks now. This is from Michael. This is from his earlier work. This is from his Mythologies album, 2016. And it's called We Lit the Lamps.

So that was the Diamond Family Archive. And that was a track called Here Is the Corn. It's quite short, in fact. And that's from an album called Rivers, Rushes, Rodents and Regicide, Songs from the Lee Folk Festival 2015. And in fact, there's the one track by them on it. It's a compilation. But Michael B. Plater will be playing at the Lee Festival while he's over here this year as well. He plays it whenever he can. And then he's going off and places like Italy and Portugal and France. Hopefully I have a great tour and it'll be a great time as well. And he plays in London, of course, a couple of gigs there. What was I going to say? Oh, yeah, the Diamond Family Archive. It says here, the Diamond Family Archive craft a mesmeric live show from drums and acoustic guitars, lots of effects pedals, keyboards set to drone, tape delay, loops and bellows, bows, toys and broken cymbals, all coming together to create music which holds echoes of post-rock, traditional folk, spiritual soul music, psychedelic rock and lo-fi. And it goes on, just goes on like that. But that doesn't understate it. They are absolutely brilliant. And Michael's good as well. Brilliant good. So don't miss it if you can. Was I going to say something or other? Probably not very important, whatever it was. Let's crack on then. Time is moving on. Let's have a bit of Delaney and Bonnie.

And that was The Left Bank, and that's B-A-N-K-E. And that was a track called Pretty Ballerina. And their other big hit, of course, was Walk Away Renee. And apparently, it was written, both songs were written about a woman called Renee, who was dating the singer in the band. But I don't think the singer actually wrote the song. It sounded like Unrequited Love from the keyboard player or something. So it's quite interesting, I suppose, in a way. I just wanted to go back to talk about the Diamond Family Archive for a minute. They, in fact, consist of Lawrence Collier and Brazil Banks, a.k.a. Peter Collis, because I couldn't remember their names before. And I'm always interested or grateful to Peter for, because of his pseudonym, Brazil Banks. And apparently it's from Moby Dick. And it's referred to in Moby Dick as an area of the Atlantic Ocean, which is got a meadow-like appearance because of the vast floating drifts of Brit, what they call Brit zooplankton, drifting in the water. And those are known as the Brazil Banks. And I think he read it as a child, and he kept it in his head, and he thought, when I grow up, I'm going to be Brazil Banks. And he became Brazil Banks, and a very talented musician, I've got to say. And he produces records and stuff like that as well. So I'm looking forward to seeing him and Michael Plater on the 18th of October in Totnes. Right. And before The Left Bank, we had Delaney and Bonnie with Coming Home. Coming Home. It was a big track for them, and probably their only hit. I'm not sure it was a hit in the charts as such, but certainly I remember playing it a lot at that time. And of course, they were on the infamous Derek and the Dominoes tour, where everybody had an awful lot of fun. But it's a great track, I love it, and it's got some lovely guitar work in there and stuff like that, you know, the sort of thing you get in rock and roll, really. Okay, let's move on. This is Rachel Samani. This is Rachel Samani being a little less depressed than the song which I've actually cut out from here. This is a bit more up-tempo, and this is called No Way Blues.

And that was the Strawberry Alarm Clock. It's a strange little track, wasn't it, about meditation. And I love electric piano, and they had all sorts of things on their xylophone, probably, and some beautiful fuzz guitar. And it's just a great little track, really. As I say, it's by the Strawberry Alarm Clock, and that's, when was it? 1968. From an album called Wake Up, It's Tomorrow. And before that, we had Rachel Samani with No Way Blues, which was a single that she had out in 2024. And, yeah, and she was demonstrating that she can play guitar as well. And she's been around for a bit, in fact. I mean, she's in her early 30s now, I think, but she's been on the scene for probably at least 10 years before that, and I didn't know about her. So I will be digging out some more tracks in due course, because she's done some great stuff. And I just wanted to mention, going back to Pretty Ballerina by The Left Banke, that was one of the first pop songs to use the Lydian mode in its melody. For those of you who understand music and shit like that, as we say. I can't say any more about it. I don't really understand it, but apparently it is. And it inspired Blue Jay Way by George, who, of course, was famous for nicking other people's stuff anyway. No, I'm only joking, George. That isn't true, of course not. No. And it was heard in Apocalypse Now as well. And they've had that on Sky recently, Apocalypse Now, but also a very long documentary made by the wife of the director of Apocalypse Now, which is really interesting. It's just an incredible... The whole thing was just amazing. I couldn't go back and watch it again, to be honest. Too disturbing, the actual movie, but the documentary was fascinating. Almost as disturbing, I've got to say. Okay, that's that. Move on. That's that. And so let's have a couple relating to David Bowie now then, because the Shel Tami recordings, they're going to be released on September the 18th, which must be getting quite close now, I'd have thought. And so here's a track by the Manish Boys, which David was a member of, from 1965. Hopefully it's going to be the next one that comes up, and I haven't got it all wrong.

And that was the Brian Jonestown Massacre with a track called David Bowie, I Love You, in brackets, Since I Was Six. Fair enough. And that's from their album Take It From The Man, 2008. And before that, we heard the Manish Boys with Take My Tip, which is part of the Sheltami recordings, which are going to be released on September the 18th. So there you go. What was I going to say? Something fascinating. Oh, I know. Yeah. Canterbury Ley Lines. That's coming up at the Signet Theatre tomorrow night, 7:30, where the Temple of Shibboleth and Groove Study, that's Yummihara's Groove Study, who are an avant-garde rock trio, Temple of Shibboleth are a surrealist sisterhood who in trio form are able to fully experiment with stretching out their material beyond the jazz horizon. You'd be surprised to learn that I'm reading this off the screen. Anyway, they're both good, because Temple of Shibboleth is led by Billy Bottle, who many of you will probably know. I saw Yummihara down at Ashburton a couple of years ago, and she was brilliant. She's got a drummer who's from a famous band from Canterbury, I think. I can't remember who it is or anything like that. But anyway, so it'll probably be pretty good. So I'd recommend it. And you can get tickets probably from the Signet Theatre. There might be a link on my Facebook page, which is, excuse me, Exeter's Manish Rock Venues, with lots of apostrophes and so on, probably won't come up. It's our Facebook page, which has got all sorts of stuff on it. So I'm mainly advertising these programs, but also gigs that I think are worth going to, or which I'm going to, and that sort of thing. Okay, let's move on briefly. Here's a new track from Neil Young. This is coming up from his new album, which is going to be released shortly. I haven't got a date for that. Always good to hear something from Neil, even if it's the same stuff he's been churning out for years. And I've almost forgiven him for cancelling the tour, which I had tickets for, but he's decided not to do in the end. Let's have a listen to it. This is, what is it called? It's called Casting Me Away From You, and I think that's going to be the title of the album. Here we go.

And that was Jackie Lomax with "Is That Is." That was Jackie Lomax with "Is This That Is." No, I'm going to start that again. That was Jackie Lomax with "Is This What You Want," and that's from his album called "Is This What You Want" on Apple. Back in 1969, he came from Liverpool. He was with Liverpool bands, and he had a number of. He was in lots of different bands and had contracts with record contracts and so on. But he finally was signed to Apple, and this was produced by George. And but he still didn't have much success, really. I played it probably because it sounds like "I'm Walrus," I thought, and that was the novelty value of it. I don't think he's brilliant. You know, he is what he is. But anyway, it's okay. And before that, we had Neil Young with "Casting Me Away From You," which is the title track of his new album to be released. We don't know when. Okay, let's move on quickly. If you're thinking we're more than halfway through the show and we haven't had a jingle, you're absolutely right, because I couldn't be bothered. So let's have a go at the next track. We've got about 20 minutes left. Unfortunately, the Grunge Explanation is no longer with us today. It goes on a different day now. So I think we've got Jurassic Rock from six, and that guy's on time, so we better finish at six. So we've just got a few more to pack into the program. Let's have Canned Heat going up the country. That'll keep us busy for a few minutes, won't it?

And that was Emma Swift with a live recording of Visions of Johanna. And that was live at the Lehman Drury... No, it isn't. The Lehman Drug Company, it says here. Don't know what that means or where it is or where anything. But that was a single earlier this year. And she'll be performing some live gigs because she's over here at the same time as Robin Hitchcock, her husband, is. I'm not sure if they're doing them together or not. Last time I saw him, she was handling the merch. But she's also got some live gigs separately, I know that. So worth looking out for if you're interested in that. We're almost at the end of the programme now, as I say. So coming up, we've got Desperados Under the Eaves by Adam Hathaway and the Haunters. And that's a Warren Zevon covers album. That's a good track, in fact. Maybe Beatles for No One, the Beatles. You may know that one. And that's it. Well, thanks for listening today. And sorry, it's been a bit of a shambles as usual, but nevertheless, hopefully you enjoyed some of it. I think that's pretty much it. There's always one more thing, and I always forget it, but I won't worry about it now. Let's just press on. If I can press the right button here. As I say, thanks for listening today, and you'll catch up with Jurassic Rock after this, I guess. Cheers.

All change needs a yes as well as a no. It needs the no first and then the yes. If not that, then what? And my dad's good at the yes.

Daddy was a preacher man, spoke the Holy Ghost of peace protest. We reclaimed the streets together, sweet Moses, part the asphalt. Said it like a town crier, like the fuse. They'll never televise the news.

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lots of great music heading right in your direction tonight. First hour comes with compliments from Mr. Dean Carr and myself, Tom. Do you know, I've been off for 5 weeks, I have. Walked out the studio tonight. Oh my God, all the buttons. I could remember them. It's okay, I'm an old pro. Give me 2 minutes, it'll be fine.

And in the second hour tonight at 9 o'clock, Mr. Nick Munnins has been gathering your requests all day. They're lined up and ready to go. Some crackers as well. And don't forget, if you'd like to get involved in the show, we have a chat link. Runs on Discord. You'll need the Discord app. And it's called the Soul on Wax Radio Show. Funnily enough.

The dogs, Wiz, so step. I said the dogs. If it was Scotland, it'd be the dogs. Anyway, I need to have a special mention tonight to all the Wolverhampton people that are off to Benidorm on Sunday. When you see Vicky at the Soul Bar, tell her I send my love and they'll charge you double for your drinks. How's that for a deal? One of my favourites, Carl and Jerry.

Get It Where You Want Her by Harvey. Okay, I'm going to say hello to a few people on the chat link, because that's what we do here. For example, Alan Boca, Alistair Cole, Bob Levin over there in the USA, Catherine Chandler and Dibbers, Chris Cluley, Daniela Reynolds, who else is on? Marv, Helen Rossi, Rosta, Susan Tutu Danks. I'll name a few more in a minute. We're here for the music.

Vicky Baines, Country Girl. And while we're on the subject of country, I want to mention the Big North Devon Soul Weekender. Have you got your tickets yet? November the 6th till the 8th of November at Ilfracombe. 3 days, all meals included, breakfast, evening meal, entertainment passes and accommodation. 210 pounds per person. Your DJs, Hammy, Philip Will, Nige Graham, Paul Garland, Alfie Linney, Taz, Phil Dick, Jay Jones, Dean Carr, the legend that is Mark Trowbridge, Mark Oliver, Sid Pratt, Dave Beckwith, Pauline Williams, Rich Brown, Sarah Baker, Mr. D from Sicily, and Mark Codwallander, and myself, Tom Yule. I nearly forgot. How can you forget him, Mr. Yule, for goodness sake? If you need any help booking it, message me and I'll put you in the right direction. If not, that's a phone number, 01271 623 130. That's 01271 623 130. Absolute magic. Don't miss it, you'll regret it.

Oh, it's so good to be back. Doug Banks, I just kept on dancing. Good evening to Adrian and Kev Jones. Seeing your name on the link. Hope you're both well. Much love and all that stuff.

Bruce, I remember the feeling. I got to say thank you very much to all that attended Taunton last Saturday night. Fantastic night out. I did give the radio show a plug while I was on, so hopefully there's a few of them listening tonight. But big shout again to Drew and Trevor. 10 years anniversary, a fantastic day, and we all enjoyed it very much. And I didn't drink too much because I'd be in the wheel, but I'll make up for it this weekend. Don't you worry.

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Absolute magic. Ray Merrill, Tears of Joy, or Ray Merrill, or Ray Errol, whatever way you want to say it, that's his name. Good evening, Kev Waring and Glenn Freeman. Welcome to the show. Why are you late? Hang on a minute, I'll play that one. Let's try this one. Yes, we are live.

The Spindles, 10 Shades of Blue. What a tune that is. I like that. I can't remember what I was going to say. Good evening, Ian Buss. How you doing, Paul? I'm glad you enjoyed Aberdeen. And it's a shame we didn't get to share a pint. Or maybe we did, and I just can't remember. Whatever way. Thanks for your support, mate.

Sunny Monday, baby without you. Good evening, Tony and Jenny Everson. Hope you're both very well and look forward to seeing you perhaps a week on Saturday at Plymouth. Yep, I'm there on the 19th. Can't wait. Great night guaranteed. And Sexton, you've been gone too long. Somebody said that to me earlier.

Velvet Hammer, Happy Is My Life. Good evening, Julie Jones, Arthur Jones, and Dave Beckwith, the finest people in Plymouth as I speak. What's next? Tamala Lewis, and why not?

Billy Floyd, My Oh My. First time spin on the show for that one. Next up, here is Jimmy Delph's Dancing a Hole in the World.

0: song written by Tony Hester.
1: Yeah, yeah, okay, I'll do the talking, mate. Cheers. Okay, as a few people asked me about the Plymouth gig I've got a week on Saturday, and I'll tell you quickly. It's on the 19th of September at the Basement Soul Club, and that is at the Royal British Legion, Taylor Road in Plymouth. 7 till 12, and it's £7 on the door. DJs are Wayne Shilson, Andy Middleton, Mel Morgan and Gary Fice, and myself, Tom Yule. And I will see you there if you're going. If you're not going, I won't see you. Anyway, that's Gloria Jones.

0: Gloria Jones, Come Go With Me. Look at the time already. Where did that hour go? Regardless, your requests are coming up. Quick word from our sponsor. We'll be back with the Isley Brothers. Don't go away.
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My love is your love forever. The Isley Brothers, requested by Julie Jones, no less. Great to spend some time with you and Arthur and Dave. Last Saturday, we had a great time. Thank you very much. It's a pleasure knowing you. Next one up is for Catherine Chandler. Here is Fluffy Falana, My Little

Good evening, it's you, Frank Dealey. How are you, sir? I hope you're well. Just seeing your name on the chat link. And I have a request here from Liz Bates, who's currently in Ireland on holiday. She's asked me to play a tune for Jeff because he's on his own at home. Jeff, if you've got us, you're not on your own, mate. Here's a tune just for you.

but it's for Jeff Bates, The Invitations, What's Wrong With Me Baby. Do you know, I haven't heard that for ages. Anyway, I'm thinking aloud. Next up, for Sophie Holloway, here is an absolute classic from Gwen Owens.

Your Hurry, Marv is his name, by the way. Next one up is for Daniela Reynolds, the lovely Daniela. Have I got foes that you'd like to see? Don't worry, boys. She's got her clothes on before the rumours start. Here are the Paramounts. I won't share your love.

Paramount's I Won't Share Your Love, especially for Daniela Reynolds. And it was lovely to see you and Steve at Taunton on Saturday. Next one up is for Kev Jones. Here is Billy Kennedy, Sweet Things.

Here we are, especially for Kev Jones, artist Billy Kennedy, with Sweet Things. Look forward to seeing you again very soon, mate, and your lovely lady, Adriana. Another two that I haven't seen for a little while, not their own fault, BPM and Karen Howden. Here is your request, Arthur Alexander. Stay by me.

Stay By Me off of Alexander for BPM and Karen Howden. Look forward to seeing you both very soon indeed. Next one up is for our man over there in the USA, Mr. Bob Levin. Needs no introduction. You know it.

The flirtation's stronger than her love. Here we go. Next one up is for Alistair Cole. Here is Sonny Fishback, Heartbreaking Man.

What a great record. Space for Rocks to Go. Again, Sonny Fishback, Heartbreaking Man. Next up is for Dave Tyler. This is absolutely great. Minnie Jones, Shadow of a Memory.

Reach Out For Me by Roy Hamilton, especially for Alan Boker. What a great record that is. Next up is for Hugh Frank Dealey. Here are the Blendells, You Need Love.

Connie Clark, My Sugar Baby, for Ollie Barr, or Alistair on a Sunday, not to forget. Next one up is for Helen Rossi Rosta. Here are the Dinels. Call on me. Just when you're ready, like.

job opening for my handsome little friend Adrian Jones. Hope you're well and recovered from Bonnie Scotland. Next one up is for the Queen of Soul on Wax, Sarah Baker. Here are the Honeybees, Never in a Million Years.

There we are, space for Sarah Baker. Great to see you last Saturday in Taunton. We had a right laugh. Lovely to see you, and I'm glad that you're well. Next up is for Susan 22 Danks. It's Mood Music, A Touch of Velvet, A Sting of Brass.

There we are, special for Susan Danks in memory of John Stackhouse. God bless you, John, a lovely man. And also a big spin that of Remy Laycock. God bless the pair of you. Next one up is for Ian Buss. Here are the Volumes, My Kind of Girl.

Requested by Ian Burst, the volume's My Kind of Girl. Next one up is for Trowbridge Matt, up there in Tipperton, wherever that is. Brook Brothers, Looking for a Woman.

Looking for a woman, the Brooks Brothers, aren't we all? And a special mention, coming up at 10 o'clock tonight, two very nice, hang on, I'll turn that down, two very nice people with a show called Suck My Disco. I'm not going to tell you what they're playing, all I'm going to say is, don't miss it, it is fantastic. In the meantime, it's Vicky Labatt, Got to Keep Hanging On. It's nearly the weekend, come on.

Vicky Labatt, got to keep hanging on. And guess what? We've only got time for one more. Before I go and say goodnight, thanks to each and every one of you for tuning in tonight. On the link, off the link, soon as you press listen, we get a number and they are very good. So thanks for that. Thanks very much to our sponsor, Appening Apparel, for spending these hard-earned cash on this rubbish. And I will be back next Thursday, 8 till 10, alive and kicking, hopefully. And in the meantime, from Dean, Nick and myself, Tom, have a great weekend. Whatever you're doing, do it carefully, for goodness sake.

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1: 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I'll take your love back.
2: No one would have believed in the last years of the 19th century that human affairs were being watched from the timeless worlds of space. No one could have dreamed we were being scrutinized as someone with a microscope studies creatures that swarm and multiply in a drop of water. Few men even considered the possibility of life on other planets. And yet, across the gulf of space, minds immeasurably superior to ours regarded this Earth with envious eyes. And slowly and surely, they drew their plans against us.

midnight on the 12th of August, a huge mass of luminous gas erupted from Mars and sped towards Earth. Across 200 million miles of void, invisibly hurtling towards us, came the first of the missiles that were to bring so much calamity to Earth. As I watched, there was another jet of gas. It was another missile, starting on its way.

how it was for the next 10 nights. A flare spurting out from Mars, bright green, drawing a green mist behind it. A beautiful, but somehow disturbing sight. Ogilvy, the astronomer, assured me we were in no danger. He was convinced there could be no living thing on that remote

came the night the first missile approached Earth. It was thought to be an ordinary falling star, but next day there was a huge crater in the middle of the column, and Ogilvy came to examine what lay there. A cylinder, 30 yards across, glowing hot, and with faint sounds of movement coming from within. Suddenly the top began moving, rotating, unscrewing, and Ogilvy feared there was a man inside trying to escape. He rushed to the cylinder, but the intense heat stopped him before he could burn.

0: It seems totally incredible to me now that everyone spent that evening as though it were just like any other. From the railway station came the sound of shunting trains, ringing and rumbling, softened almost into melody by the distance. It all seemed so safe and tranquil.
1: Wow! Welcome to Phonic FM. This is My Disco with me, Marcus, and...
2: me, Victoria.
1: Hi, how are you doing? Well, where... what on earth? Oh, my God, what a vibe.
2: Suck My Disco Space Special.
1: Space Special, yes. Yeah. So we just played Eve of the War from the War of the Worlds soundtrack. I've got to let you into a joke. Jeff Wayne. I've wanted to say Jeff Mills. The amount of times I've wanted to say Jeff Mills, but Victoria's holding up a piece of paper saying Wayne. But can you imagine if Jeff Mills actually remixed that? How insane that would be.
2: It'd be pretty mental.
1: It would be pretty mental. So welcome to Suck My Disco. We're here for another two hours till midnight, and we are going
2: buzzing.
1: We're going intergalactic tonight, aren't we?
2: We certainly
1: so
2: are.
1: So all the tracks that we're playing tonight are inspired by space.
2: Yeah, space.
1: So we kicked off with Eve of the War with Jeff Wayne from
2: Jeff Mills, you mean, don't you?
1: Jeff Mills, yeah. Do you know what, have you got any memories of that from your childhood?
2: Yeah, really vivid ones actually of hiding behind the sofa with pillows over our faces, playing it again and again.
1: Wow.
2: Just to give ourselves a thrill, I suppose.
1: Okay.
2: A scare, a thrill.
1: Okay,
2: what
1: that's
2: about
1: awesome.
2: You?
1: Well, my memory is actually really bizarre, and it's pretty cool, actually. So my uncle used to drive a Ford Capri Laser. This is true, and he's a very cool uncle. My
2: sounds
1: uncle
2: it.
1: Is got, he kind of gave out, no, he's still alive, actually. I say gave out, I mean, he's still with us.
2: He's giving.
1: He drove a Ford Capri Laser and had very much Noel Edmonds hair.
2: Wow.
1: And he would drive us down the A30 in Devon, playing the War of the Worlds soundtrack on cassette.
2: I was going to say not on record player.
1: No, about 85 miles an hour in his Ford Capri.
2: Wow, what a dude.
1: And that's my... when I think of Eve of the War, I think of that.
2: Do you? Slightly cooler just, than me hiding behind the sofa.
1: Well, you know, but it's terrifying, though. War of the Worlds is terrifying.
2: It is.
1: And actually, we need to talk about the fact that what we know about today with AI and, you know, apparently AI is going to... what have we got, 10 years left before?
2: Well, just be nice to ChatGPT, that's all I'm going to say. I always say please and thank you.
1: Yeah, hi, ChatGPT.
2: Don't kill me.
1: Don't kill us. We've got a lot to cram in tonight, haven't we? We've got so much music, so we're just going to get on with it. So we've got a bit of a tenuous link to this next track. So the Eve of the War is kind of the Martians land in Surrey, Horsall Common, near like Woking or whatever, and I love that part of the UK. And I'm a massive fan of vintage sci-fi horror.
2: Mm-hmm.
1: And a lot of the film studios are based around Buckinghamshire and
2: like Shepperton.
1: Bray Studios being one of them. And one of my favourite vintage sci-fi horrors is called The Earth Dies Screaming,
2: mm-hmm.
1: From 1964, which is very much like a kind of pre-Doctor Who, aliens coming down, really scary.
2: Yeah.
1: Set in a village called Shear in Surrey. I've been there many, many times. Love it so much. And randomly, UB40 did a track called Earth Dies Screaming in 1980.
2: Love

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1: Wow, that was two long players there. UB40 Earth Ice Cream in 6.5 minutes and Jeff Wayne, War of the Worlds. We are playing long players tonight.
2: We are a bit, aren't we?
1: That was insane. I love that so much.
2: I've got one for you, Marcus.
1: Go for it.
2: So, On the Run by Pink Floyd from the Dark Side of the Moon album of 1973. Basically, it's proto-techno. It's 165 BPM at its peak. Okay. And the piece focuses on the intense paranoia and anxiety surrounding the modern pace of life. And that was in the 70s. So imagine what it would be, how fast it would be now, you know.
1: Yeah.
2: The keyboardist Richard Wright once noted that the band lived in constant fear of dying in an air crash due to their hectic touring schedules. And the main instrument in this piece being the brand new at the time EMS Synthy, aka synthesizer, which was miscredited on the original sleeve as the VCS3.
1: Okay.
2: Anyway, it's an amazing piece of music. I absolutely love it. It's completely cosmic. So basically over to you, Marcus, to play the song.
1: Here we go. Pink Floyd, On the Run from the Dark Side of the Moon album.

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1: Wow, that was pretty something.
2: Was
1: I went
2: intense.
1: Into a wormhole then,
2: that
1: and now I'm out the other side again.
2: Deeply in a wormhole. Bring me back, bring me back.
1: Okay, I've got a question for you.
2: Go for it.
1: If you blasted 500 kilowatts of music from Uranus, would you be able to hear it on Saturn, Marcus? What do you reckon?
2: I don't know. Should we see?
1: Well, I'll tell you the answer. The answer is no. Because sound cannot travel through the vacuum of space, but NASA recorded electronic magnetic plasma wave emissions from Saturn, okay, and they converted the data into something we can hear. And I believe, Marcus, you've got a clip.
2: I have. Here we go. Good grief.
1: Pretty spooky, huh?
2: Wow. That's insane.
1: Should we do some shout-outs?
2: Do some shout-outs.
1: Okay, so I've got shout-outs this evening to Peter in Exeter. Hope you're enjoying the show. To the moon and back.
2: Hi, Peter.
1: We've got Mitch and Paula in Plymouth. Hi, Mitch and Paula.
2: Hello, guys.
1: Joe Fries, I hope you're listening because we may need you later.
2: Yeah, we've actually got a challenge for our listeners, haven't we?
1: We have actually got a challenge. And also hi to Mockingjay, James, Gareth, DJ LSI, Paul, Matt Cracking Skulls, Matt Jackson of Jungle Thing, which is on next Wednesday, 8 p.m. Thanks to everybody who shared the post for Suck Monk, and thanks to everybody who's tuned in, who's too shy to say.
2: And too shash, hi.
1: Hush, hush.
2: Out of way.
1: You're too.
2: So, okay. So we're basically playing kind of space-related influence on, planets and the obsession with the planets and space travel,
1: yes,
2: which obviously go back to the 50s, 40s, yeah, and beyond.
1: Really. Well, yeah, really. I mean, the sort of like the space race of the Cold War.
2: Exactly.
1: The freezing Cold War.
2: And also as well, the influence on like electronic music and obviously disco. Mm-hmm. We'll get into that in a bit.
1: Yeah.
2: And its influence on the way it's kind of in disco production, where I think keyboards and synthesizers obviously just went intergalactic with their sound.
1: Literally.
2: And I think, really, until we actually colonise on other planets, I think we will just be completely obsessed with space.
1: Yeah.
2: Don't you think?
1: I think so, yeah. I don't know whether I really want to move to another planet. I'm a bit scared.
2: I know. The removal cost is going to be enormous.
1: Astronomical.
2: Pickfords. I mean, literally, for us to move from Exeter to Pinhoe cost us about 500 quid. Can you imagine going to Mars?
1: Blimey.
2: The bill's going to be huge.
1: Phenomenal.
2: Exactly. So we're going to just crack on with some music now. We're going to kind of completely change now. We're going to go with some Zig Zig Sputnik.
1: Yes.
2: Now, with a track called Love Missile F-111 from... Oh, is it 1986? I think it is.
1: I don't know, but it's an absolute tune.
2: Anyway, this is Zig Zig Sputnik, Love Missile F-111 on Phonic FM.

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1: Wow, there we go.
2: Beautiful.
1: Gorgeous. That was New Savon 2 with Space Art. Or, sorry, Space Art with New Savon 2.
2: Oui, oui.
1: Beautiful French 1978, just a kind of futuristic disco track.
2: I didn't realise it was that old, actually.
1: Yeah, so wow. What? 1978, so that's 48 years ago.
2: Oh, Jesus. So old.
1: Oh, my goodness. And then before that, we played 66 Sputnik, Love Missile F-111, produced by the one and only Giorgio Moroder. Can you believe that?
2: Beautiful.
1: Gorgeous. So we're going to crack on with some music because we've got a lot to fit in. We've got one more track before we play our 15-minute mix by Anti-Self, which we're really excited about.
2: Yes.
1: So this next track, Victoria, what have we got?
2: Well, this is a listening request from our good mate Mitch of UFO, United for Ourselves, UFO Sound Systems, to play this next track. It's a new release by Auxiliary Unit, and it's called Assault on Freedom. Auxiliary Unit is Tony Gallagher, previously of Nanodyne Corp and LA Synthesis, and the music is available on Spotify, Apple Music and iTunes, and I'll link it tomorrow. So, yeah.

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1: So that was Assault on Freedom by Auxiliary Unit. We're hoping that we might get a 15-minute mini-mix from Auxiliary Unit at some point in time.
2: Oh, that would be good.
1: Yeah, it would be. Anyway, we're going to go on to our this evening's 15-minute mini-mix by Antiself. So Antiself is a DJ, producer and live electronic artist from Devon, UK, with over 2 decades behind the decks and producing music since 2007. His sound draws on a lifelong love of techno, jungle, drum and bass and electronic music. His productions have been released on labels including Hard Electronic, X-Trax, Filth Infatuated Digital, Keep On Techno and Bass Agenda, alongside a growing catalogue of self-released material. Whether DJing or performing live, Antiself combines deep atmospheres, heavy bass lines, breakbeats and hypnotic rhythms with a sound that continues to evolve across the electronic spectrum. You can catch Antiself live again at No Nom on the 10th of October at the Refuge in Exeter.
2: Beautiful. Let's go. Okay, this is a mix from Antiself. 15-minute mix. Let's go.

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1: Goodness gracious.
2: Wow, I didn't think I was going to get out of there alive.
1: Thank you so much for that, Auntie Self. We adored.
2: Blown away. And we will be posting all Auntie Self's links on Facebook tomorrow, so you can check out some of his other stuff.
1: Hope you enjoyed that.
2: Oh, I did.
1: 15 minutes of pure, beautiful, gorgeous.
2: Ladies and gentlemen, you are now flying at 50,000 feet.
1: Yes.
2: Anyway, so if you've got a mini mix, a 15-minute mini mix, send it in. We want to hear producers and DJs and artists. As long as it's brilliant and banging, you're in, basically.
1: Yes.
2: So
1: we
2: we've got
1: to hear from you.
2: Yeah, definitely. We've got a couple coming up over the next couple of shows, but we're looking for more. So give us more. Now we're going to talk about zines, and I always wondered why it wasn't pronounced zines as in magazines, but it just isn't. So
1: is there a reason behind that? Is a magazine, is it a magazine then?
2: I don't know.
1: It must be.
2: You know what, I didn't get that far down the rabbit hole this time, believe it or not.
1: Sorry. Did I just snort into the microphone? Sorry.
2: So we're going to talk about Rave Monkey. So I got issue 2 from my friend and fellow raver, Paul Rose. Paul is an extremely active member of the rave scene in the Southwest and is so dedicated to the cause. He has an actual Rave Monkey tattoo on his leg now.
1: Wow.
2: He promotes the magazine out and about at raves around the county and also out of the county, and you can grab a free copy from Paul, or you can order from the Rave Monkey website. I'm just covering the cost of PMP, but you can donate as well if you wish.
1: Nice.
2: I messaged Chris Schutz, who runs the magazine, and he's told me that issue 3 is hitting the raves on the 2nd of October, completely free, non-profit and funded through advertising. Chris also said that magazines were always such a huge part of rave culture, and we wanted to bring that feeling back. I'll put the links up tomorrow as ever. I can't read my own blooming writing there.
1: Oh,
2: sorry.
1: Dear.
2: Okay, so moving on, I'm going to talk about another great zine, which is Hookers and Gin, written by our friend Lee Francois Parker. Issue 1 came out in June. It's a great read. It's
1: yes.
2: beautifully formatted and
1: yeah.
2: illustrated. Basically, it's then, now, always, music and culture from hip hop to house, the influences and everything in between.
1: Fantastic.
2: It's £3 per issue plus postage, UK, Europe and worldwide. Issue 2 is on the way and will probably be out sometime in November, but I believe that Lee has a few copies of issue 1 left, which I'll link tomorrow.
1: Okay,
2: and that's on
1: cool.
2: Instagram.
1: Nice.
2: Speaking of which, Francois Parker will be opening Jelly Bean 4, the Heavy
1: yes.
2: Synth Special, on Saturday the 26th of September at the Refuge on Gandhi Street, alongside Adrian Finch, returning from his Jelly Bean amazing back-to-back with Maz Callis,
1: yeah.
2: and your Jelly Bean resident and president Marcus
1: resident
2: himself.
1: And president, is that me? Yes,
2: yeah.
1: we're
2: so
1: really excited.
2: Come down early doors, because Francois's playing first.
1: Yeah, absolutely. We're so excited about that one.
2: We are.
1: Thank you guys for being involved with that.
2: Yeah,
1: we really, really appreciate that. For everybody's support. So that's great. Fantastic. Right. So on with the music.
2: Yes.
1: So we're going to play something now which just feels completely timeless. This next track that we're about to play, I play it in DJ sets that aren't kind of a tallow or electro based. It just seems to work
2: yeah.
1: in every DJ set, and

0: 24 hours a day, 7 days a week. 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Exodus Sound Alternative.
1: Well, that was a bit of a journey, wasn't it?
2: It was. Great mix there, Marcus,
1: did
2: by the
1: like
2: way.
1: I loved it. I did a bit of a cheeky mix.
2: He did it on the fly. Get it? Fly.
1: The magic fly. So we went from Charlie Spacer Woman. I mean, oh my God.
2: Such a tune.
1: That track will never, ever cease to just...
2: amazing.
1: Do magic things to me.
2: Yeah.
1: So I found something on the internet that kind of like summed up. It was a quote about Charlie Spacer Woman.
2: Right.
1: And someone wrote, "Spacer Woman feels like a melancholy take on Kraftwerk motoric precision, precision like on a robot that is somehow aware of its limitations." Which I think is quite poignant today, obviously with AI and everything.
2: Yeah.
1: Because obviously. AI potentially is going to take over everything. Is it going to be that clever? I don't know.
2: Well, who knows?
1: Is Spacer Woman, maybe Charlie Spacer Woman is the future.
2: Maybe it is.
1: Maybe it is still going to be.
2: But we just didn't know it at the time.
1: We didn't know it at the time. And then we went into Magic Fly by Space, which actually was featured in the soundtrack to a Jackie Chan movie, believe it or
2: really?
1: Not.
2: Really?
1: Yes. From Snake in the Eagle's Shadow.
2: Wow.
1: That was in the soundtrack for that. So, yeah, wow. We are intergalactic.
2: We are. I've got a
1: right
2: tune
1: now.
2: For you.
1: Have you really?
2: I have. It's called Into the Galaxy by Midnight Juggernauts, and I've got nothing to say about it but gee, a lura, aye, aye, aye.

0: Midnight Juggernauts with Into the Galaxy. That was the Chateau
1: Marmont
0: remix. Yeah, that was heavy.
1: I love it.
0: Love that so much. So we've got 35 minutes left, and we've been playing lots of space travel related kind of, you know, because music has always been, I think it always will be, and we always will be as humanity, be obsessed with space travel, won't we?
1: Well, we're in space, literally, so why wouldn't we be, you know?
0: We are absolutely travelling, you know.
1: At the speed of...
0: Speed of...
1: Sound or light?
0: Sound,
1: or neither?
0: Sound, absolutely, yeah.
1: Or both.
0: So I think we'll always be obsessed, and I think what we're going to do now, we're going to do something... We're going to just strip things back a bit, because obviously we've played some really heavy electro, and we're going to play some David Bowie now.
1: Mm.
0: We're going to take it back to 1969. Obviously, that was the year that the first moon landing.
1: Wow.
0: Neil Armstrong. And we're going to play Space Oddity now, and we're going to mix that in, hopefully. We'll see how it goes with something else from David Bowie, because obviously he did a lot of space-related tracks.
1: Yeah, he did.
0: So this is Space Oddity, David Bowie. Enjoy. 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Listen to Suck My Disco, myself, Marcus, and
1: Victoria.

0: Goodness gracious me.
1: Amazing.
2: I really try hard to keep it together when I hear that, or any Bowie track, really.
1: Don't mind me.
2: Yeah, Life on Mars, obviously so stunning. Tried to mix that into Space Oddity.
1: Yeah, it worked.
2: Kind of blended it in. Not
1: it worked.
2: Bad effort. Good.
1: Great effort.
2: So we're playing loads Ooh. Of... what was that?
1: It wasn't me.
2: Intergalactic space and kind of space-influenced music tonight.
1: Yes.
2: Which there's lots of it, and I think it will carry on happening from... Really, we're always going to be obsessed with it, aren't we? So with trance music, disco, everything, it's going to carry on happening.
1: Yeah. Speaking of trance, mm-hmm. we've got a little conundrum, haven't we?
2: We have.
1: So me and Marcus were trying to remember a tune earlier and we sang it to each other. We can't remember what it is. We can't put our finger on it, so we're asking for help.
2: Okay, so there's a trance track. I thought it was Paul Oakenfold. It goes... Duh. That track, I thought it was Paul Oak. Is it?
1: No, it's not.
2: It's like 2001. It's some
1: 2001 A Space Odyssey.
2: It's really doing my head in. So if anybody knows what track that is, because we would have loved to have played it tonight.
1: Yeah.
2: We've got still 25 minutes to go. We've still got loads of music to play. This track is one of your choices. Isn't it?
1: It's Speed of Light by Dub Pistols featuring Blade. The countdown is an audio of NASA Public Affairs Officer Jack King during the 1969 Apollo 11 moon landing launch. Also, the beautiful horn intro, which is so haunting, is performed by multi-instrumentalist, brass player and producer Tim Hutton. And the horn line is a bridge between the Ennio Morricone strings, guitar strum and whistle melody from Marcia, which is Italian for March, from 1966, okay. which was featured in the film The Good, the Bad and the Ugly, but was okay. used originally in an Italian Western film titled The Hills Run Red. It's such a beautiful track.
2: Wow.
1: It's so... Oh.
2: You ready for it?
1: Yeah.
2: Let's go.

0: Well, there we go. That was the Dub Pistols with Speed of Light. Good choice, Victoria.
1: Yeah, it's a great track, isn't it?
0: Absolutely gorgeous.
1: So we've had a message from Peter in Exeter about our mystery song.
0: Wow. That didn't take long, did it?
1: I know, straight in there, in like Flynn. He says it's Resurrection and it's by Paul Oakenfold. So you were right there, Marcus. Planet Perfecto. Scrolling.
0: I knew it was Paul Oakenfold. I had an inkling. Yeah.
1: So we're going to play it for you, Peter, now.
0: Here we go.

0: Well, hello there.
1: Woo!
0: You're listening to Phonic FM. This is Suck My Disco with me, Marcus, and...
1: me, Victoria.
0: And, well, we've got about 10 minutes left.
1: Let's go.
0: We've been bringing out the bangers, haven't we?
1: Totally.
0: Well, we didn't realise it would go in this direction, but we've been playing loads of space music tonight. This is DJ John with a launch. Before that, what did we play?
1: I can't remember now.
0: You were too busy dancing,
1: dancing too hard right now.
0: So, this is where we're going for the next 5 minutes. And what we're going to do is we're going to wind things down as our last track. We're going to play some Primal Scream. And then we are out of here for another month. And then we're back on the second Thursday of the month, aren't we?
1: We are.
0: Back to normal.
1: Maybe
0: back to planet Earth. Here we go. Enjoy DJ Sean the launch.

0: was DJ Sean with the launch. What a tune from what, 2001?
1: Such a tune.
0: We've been dancing around the studio, haven't we, like idiots?
1: Sorry.
0: Sorry.

0: Okay, so that's us. We're out of here in a sec. Our last track coming up now. So Primal Scream, Screamadelica. The album is 35 years old on the 27th of September, and it's just an iconic album, isn't
1: Amazing.
0: It?
1: Amazing.
0: Well, we all just grew up with it, didn't we?
1: Yeah, it's a total, like, morning after.
0: Morning after.
1: The night before.
0: Would you say?
1: Coming back down from space.
0: Yeah, the morning after the night before. So we're going to play, in keeping with our intergalactic space show tonight, we're going to play Higher the Sun from Primal Scream. This is our last track. And, we'll be back next month.
1: Yeah, join us next month.
0: Thanks for listening.
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So kiss me, my darling. Tomorrow was meant for some. Tomorrow may never come.